0: Serving Sheboygan in the Straits area for 70 years. This is WCBY. Sheboygan.
1: USA Radio News, I'm Anthony Lucero. The war in Iran is now 3 months old. President Trump says no nation has the right to control the Strait of Hormuz.
2: During a cabinet meeting at the White House on Wednesday, Trump dismissed a question about reports that a proposed deal would allow Iran and U.S. ally Oman to jointly control the vital waterway.
3: Nobody's going to control its international waters, and Oman will behave just like everybody else, and we'll have to blow them up. They understand that. They'll be fine.
2: Trump suggested the U.S. might, in his words, watch over the Strait of Hormuz. It's just one obstacle in the ongoing U.S.-Iran peace talks, which Trump characterized as at a stalemate, saying he's not satisfied yet with the deal on the table. I'm Tammy Trujillo.
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4: The AM Radio for Every Vehicle Act just cleared a major House committee aiming to force carmakers to keep the free service standard in all new vehicles. Florida Congressman Gus Belarakis warns that when hurricanes strike and cell towers fail, AM radio is a critical emergency lifeline for local news and evacuation orders.
5: I represent some rural areas, and they listen to AM radio for updates. So it's an issue. It's a safety issue.
4: The bill would also ban automakers from charging subscription fees just to listen to the AM dial. I'm Michael Kastner.
1: The White House is confirming a push to create a $250 bill with President Trump's face on it.
6: Treasury Secretary Scott Bessent told reporters on Thursday he is aware of legislation that would allow a living president to be featured on U.S. paper currency. Laws currently require a person to be dead before they can be on currency. Bessent says right now it's all in the hands of lawmakers, but the Treasury is preparing in case the legislation is passed. I'm Wendy Swanson.
7: At the closing bell, the Dow Jones Industrial Average climbed 24 points, the S&P 500 gained 43 points, and the NASDAQ surged again, rising 242 points. I'm Sarah Lee Kessler.
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1: Protesters continue to clash with ICE at Newark's Delaney Hall. New Jersey Governor Sherrill says the

0: Health officials were partially blocked from entering that facility.
1: The governor says Delaney Hall should be shut down as protests continued throughout the day Thursday in Newark. Cheryl says the New Jersey Department of Health attempted to conduct a health inspection at the facility, but was only allowed to a limited part of the property. She says they plan on releasing more information on what the department was allowed to see. It comes after some detainees reportedly began a hunger strike over conditions last week. Protests have become heated in recent days, with ICE using force in some cases. I'm Jonathan O'Halloran.
0: A massive natural gas explosion destroyed a two-story Dallas apartment building, leaving 11 people unaccounted for and four injured. Dallas firefighters battled a four-alarm blaze with more than 100 crews as search teams sift through the rubble and remaining hotspots. The governor of California says the state will impose a 100% tax on payments from President Trump's anti-weaponization fund.
2: Last week, the Trump administration announced a $1.8 billion fund for victims of alleged political weaponization, including possibly for those who were charged in connection with the January 6th Capitol riot. On Wednesday, Governor Gavin Newsom called it a slush fund and said, quote, anyone from California who receives any of those funds, we want to tax 100% of those proceeds. He added, it's an action we look forward to taking. Meanwhile, New York Assembly Alex Boris wants to see the same tax requirement in his state. I'm Tammy Trujillo.
0: And I'm Anthony Lucero, USA Radio News.
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5: 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Sunny Friday, high 76. Sunny Saturday, high 68.
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0: Hi, this is Mike Avery, and here's what's coming up this week on Outdoor Magazine. First, Lloyd Tanner talks about catfishing in Michigan. Then Keel Jorgensen of Woods and Water News. In our second hour, extreme long-range shooter Paul Phillips. And in hour number three, Sir Lancelot Lance Valentine on making the transition from river fishing to big water.
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How old do you think I am? 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I was sitting

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1: USA Radio News, I'm Anthony Lucero. Iran responded after the U.S. carried out another round of strikes against the nation on Wednesday night.
2: U.S. officials told several outlets the defensive strikes were in southern Iran and targeted a military site that was a threat to American forces and commercial traffic. The officials stressed the U.S.-Iran ceasefire is still in effect. Now, Iran's Islamic Revolutionary Guard Corps says it launched an attack on an American airbase where the strikes were launched from. It's unclear which base was targeted, but there are reports air defenses in Kuwait responded to incoming missile and drone attacks. The U.S. carried out similar defensive strikes just days ago, prompting Iran to threaten retaliation. I'm Mark Mayfield.
1: A federal judge is permitting President Trump to move ahead with an executive order that puts limits on mail-in voting.
3: Trump signed an order back in March calling for a list of confirmed U.S. citizens eligible to vote in each state and requiring the U.S. Postal Service to only deliver ballots to voters on each state's approved mail-in ballot list. The Democratic Party filed for an injunction blocking the measure, saying it could disenfranchise millions of voters. A federal judge rejected the Democrats' request because the executive order had not yet been implemented. I'm Michael Kastner.
1: The Trump Justice Department is criminally investigating writer E. Jean Carroll, who accused President Trump of sexual assault.
4: 3 years ago, a federal jury in New York found Trump liable for sexually abusing Carroll at a Manhattan department store dressing room in the 1990s and for later defaming her. The Justice Department is reportedly focused on whether Carroll committed perjury in civil suits against Trump. Acting Attorney General Todd Blanche, who represented Trump in the Carroll case, has reportedly recused himself from the investigation, which is being run through the U.S. attorney in Northern Illinois. In New York, I'm Andrew Whitman.
5: At the closing bell, the Dow Jones Industrial Average climbed 24 points, the S&P 500 gained 43 points, and the NASDAQ surged again, rising 242 points. I'm Sarah Lee Kessler.
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1: A congressional Democrat in West Palm Beach is railing against President Trump's $1.8 billion anti-weaponization fund.
8: Representative Lois Frankel has joined fellow House Democrats to introduce legislation that would block the creation of the fund.
9: While Americans are struggling to put gas in their tanks, now comes a nearly $2 billion slush fund to pay off Donald Trump's family, friends, and political allies.
8: Frankel on Capitol Hill making a similar announcement in her home district this morning. She says the fund will benefit January 6 rioters. Trump cut a deal with his administration's DOJ to settle his $10 billion lawsuit against the IRS over leaked tax returns in favor of creating the fund to help those he says were weaponized against by the Biden administration. I'm Joel Malkin.
1: Adam Hamawi is a leading Democratic candidate in New Jersey's 12th district, and he's facing scrutiny over past volunteer work with a Bosnia-based nonprofit later linked to an Al-Qaeda front. Campaign officials say he was providing medical aid and has never been accused of any wrongdoing. Neighbors near Seattle's Aurora Avenue have put up barriers on the streets to disrupt crime.
10: Drug sales and gang battles have led to shootings with homes being hit by stray rounds. Seattle experimented with street barricades in 2024 as a way to reduce crime. They're now checking with businesses that would be affected by the closures and also with emergency responders who would have to get around the barricades. Seattle police have increased patrols in the area. I'm Brad Ford.
1: And I'm Anthony Lucero, USA Radio News.
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15: 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Tonight for Sheboygan, Indian River, and the Straits of Mackinac, mostly clear, low 45. Sunny Friday, high 76. Sunny Saturday, high 68.
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1: Back a few months ago, I was headlining a great big nightclub. And he put me up a couple of days early. I came in a couple of days early, and they put me up at what they call the Star Suite. Now, here I am, headliner in one of the biggest nightclubs in the country, and I wake up at 8 o'clock in the morning in this Star Suite, all by myself. Yeah, that's what I said, aw. But I did what I've always done, man, to cheer myself up. I picked up my guitar, I sat down, I wrote me a little song. Now, this is how it feels to be alone at the top of the hill and trying to figure out why.

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The crack of the bat, the roar of the crowd. 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
1: USA Radio News, I'm Anthony Lucero. The U.S. and Iran have agreed to extend the ceasefire, launch nuclear talks, pending Trump's approval.
2: U.S. and Iranian negotiators have reached a tentative 60-day agreement to extend a ceasefire and begin formal talks on Iran's nuclear program, according to U.S. officials. The deal still requires final approval from President Trump. The agreement comes after weeks of heightened tensions, including military exchanges in the Strait of Hormuz and a reported Iranian missile launch toward a U.S. ally, which was intercepted. Officials say nuclear issues remain the key sticking point. Ron Warner, USA Radio News.
1: Treasury Secretary Scott Bessent says the American economy remains strong under President Trump, citing gains in 401k accounts, record U.S. energy exports, and growing popularity of the Trump accounts.
3: We had a historic tax filing season. We passed the largest tax cuts in American history. The average refund this filing season is nearly $3,300, an 11% increase from last year.
1: His comments came as a new inflation report showed consumer prices hit their highest level in nearly 3 years in the month of April. The FBI seized $40 million in gold bars from a former CIA agent posing as a decorated Air Force pilot.
4: The New York Times says David Rush was arrested last week on federal charges of swindling the government out of tens of millions of dollars. Rush was a senior official with the CIA who had top secret security clearance. Court documents show the feds raided his Virginia home last week and found over 300 gold bars, $2 million in cash, and 35 luxury watches. John Summers, U.S. Radio News.
1: The CDC says a salmonella outbreak has been linked to moringa leaf products sold nationwide, prompting recalls and investigations across multiple states. Dozens of illnesses have been reported. That includes hospitalizations. Officials are working to identify contaminated batches and prevent further spread. From America's News Network, USA Radio News.
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1: A Valencia County judge has ordered Republican Party of New Mexico Chairwoman Amy Barella removed from leadership duties as she is running in a contested primary. Brandon Vogt is a radio announcer for KKOB Radio in Albuquerque, and he seeks the GOP chair.
6: I applaud Judge Mercer's actions in removing Amy Barella from the chair of the GOP. This is something that Republican leadership didn't have the guts to do.
1: The judge also barred party leaders from publicly supporting candidates in contested GOP primaries. Republicans say they plan to appeal the injunction. A coalition of LGBTQ advocates in Seattle is calling for a civil emergency declaration, saying the city is seeing a growing influx of LGBTQ individuals relocating from other states and straining housing and support services. City leaders are weighing how to respond as advocacy groups push for expanded resources and coordinated assistance programs. Millions of Americans get food poisoning every year.
7: The Cleveland Clinic is giving tips to try and avoid that now that grilling season's here. The clinic says marinate food ahead of time in the refrigerator and don't let it sit at room temperature while you're marinating it. Use different cutting boards and knives for raw meat and vegetables. The U.S. Department of Agriculture says beef, steaks, chops, and roasts should be heated to 145 degrees inside, while ground meat should be cooked to at least 160 degrees and ground poultry to 165. I'm Tammy Trujillo.
1: And I'm Anthony Lucero. Cerro, USA Radio News.
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9: 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Ran right into the side of the saloon.
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12: Weather. Overnight for Sheboygan, Indian River, and the Straits of Mackinac, mostly clear, low 45. Friday, sunny, high 76. Sunny Saturday, high 68. That's your forecast. I'm Tim O'Brien.
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0: 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Sheboygan.
1: USA Radio News, I'm Anthony Lucero. Iran is wary of Somaliland as a potential Western military foothold.
2: Reports say Iran views the breakaway territory of Somaliland as a potential Western military foothold that could shift influence in the Red Sea region. Analysts suggest access to its deepwater ports and airfields could affect how the U.S. and allies respond to Houthi disruptions of shipping lanes. Somaliland has offered cooperation with Washington, while U.S. officials publicly maintain coordination with Somalia as they assess regional security options. Ron Warner, USA Radio News.
1: U.S. forces conducted an operation in Nigeria targeting ISIS-linked militants accused of attacks on Christian communities. Defense officials say the mission was coordinated with Nigerian authorities and aimed at degrading extremist networks in West Africa, as well as disrupting future attacks. Vice President J.D. Vance congratulated the U.S. Air Force Academy class of 2026, telling over 900 new Air Force and Space Force officers they should feel proud but sobered by their responsibilities.
3: And now, class of 2026, you join that long blue line at a moment when your nation needs your skill. Your nation needs your adaptability.
1: Vance says they are entering a new era of warfare during his commencement address at the Academy. Dengue fever cases are skyrocketing across America. The CDC says cases of the mosquito-borne illness, which was once confined to the tropics, has surged 359% over the usual yearly average in 2024.
4: While 97% of the cases were travel-related, CDC scientists say the risk of local transmission is increasing over time. There were roughly 100 locally acquired documented cases in three states, Florida, California, and Texas, and they were found in multiple counties. John Summers, USA Radio.

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1: U.S. Acting Attorney General Todd Blanche says prosecutions are coming as clashes continue between protesters and ICE at Newark's Delaney Hall Detention Center.
3: Those rioters and the violence that we saw on our streets in Jersey the last couple days is not going to be tolerated.
1: Blanche called the actions not peaceful protests, alleging threats against officers, and criticized local law enforcement for not assisting ICE. Farmland title fraud is on the rise as scammers increasingly target rural property owners and impersonate landowners to illegally list or sell agricultural land. Experts say the schemes are becoming more sophisticated, urging landowners to closely monitor records, verify transactions, and use fraud alerts to protect property ownership and prevent unauthorized transfers. Texas news anchor James Zeppler of KJTV in Lubbock is facing backlash after making a bizarre on-air remark about a BTS-themed Oreo collaboration, claiming the cookie design spelled out a message about America.
4: It was one of 13 designs which spell out a message to fans when put together, and that is death to America.
1: The comments spread quickly online, prompting criticism and calls for accountability over the segment. Epler said it was just a joke. BTS is a Korean K-pop musical act.
5: At the closing bell, the Dow Jones Industrial Average climbed 24 points, the S&P 500 gained 43 points, and the NASDAQ surged again, rising 242 points. I'm Sarah Lee Kessler.
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8: Weather. Overnight for Sheboygan, Indian River, and the Straits of Mackinac, mostly clear, low 45. Friday, sunny, high 76. Sunny Saturday, high 68. That's your forecast. I'm Tim O'Brien.
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1: USA Radio News, I'm Anthony Lucero. The U.S. and Iran have reportedly reached a deal to extend the ceasefire pending President Trump's final approval.
2: Axios reports the two countries reached an agreement on a 60-day memorandum of understanding. It would lead to more intense negotiations on Iran's nuclear program. This would represent a significant development after talks appeared to stall and the two nations recently launched new strikes. John Summers, USA Radio News.
1: Secretary of State Marco Rubio says Cuba is in a lot of trouble.
3: He discussed the situation in Cuba during President Trump's cabinet meeting at the White House Wednesday.
4: Unfortunately for them, it's run by a bunch of incompetent communists. Being communist is bad. Being an incompetent communist is like the worst.
3: Rubio said it's a national security issue to have a failed state just 90 miles from the shores of the U.S. He went on to say the U.S. will be working on it and that hopefully there will be a good outcome for Cuba. Trump has previously said he wants to provide Cuba with humanitarian aid and open the country up for Cuban Americans to go back and help. I'm Mark Mayfield.
1: Pam Bondi has been appointed to a White House Artificial Intelligence Advisory Committee focused on shaping federal policy on emerging technology. The panel is expected to advise on AI regulation, national security applications, and coordination with private industry as the administration expands oversight of the rapidly growing sector. Bondi was recently diagnosed with cancer. Jill Biden faces backlash over comments she's made about former President Joe Biden.
5: Former First Lady Jill Biden is facing renewed scrutiny after saying in a recent interview that she feared that then-President Joe Biden may have been having a stroke during his 2024 debate performance.
6: As I watched it, I thought, oh my God, he's having a stroke. And it scared me to death.
5: The comments have sparked criticism from both Democrats and Republicans, with CNN's Abby Phillips saying the party should confront questions about transparency surrounding Biden's health during the campaign. Ron Warner, USA Radio News.
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0: No matter who we are or where we come from, we all experience difficulties in life.
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3: I heard very chilling, painful stories about the failures of them, of people being able to get proper medical attention.
4: The Department of Homeland Security says six demonstrators were arrested for allegedly assaulting officers outside a New Jersey ICE detention facility, where about 300 detainees are on a hunger strike. Mark Wayne Mullen.
5: They want their ethnic group or their ethnic right food. Well, they can go back to their country and get whatever food they want. The fact is, we're giving them the calories they want. This isn't Holiday Inn.
4: Protesters claim conditions inside are inhumane. Representative Adriano Espiat says striking detainees are being punished. Robert F. Kennedy Jr. is drawing attention after posting a video showing him handling a rattlesnake with his bare hands days after a separate viral clip of a similar animal encounter. The footage has sparked renewed debate online over his unconventional public appearances and safety concerns surrounding them. North America is hosting the World Cup. If you're going to any games in Mexico, you can do the wave, but there's something you cannot do.
6: We really can't tell you what the word is, but the Mexican Football Federation says it's a homophobic slur and will not be allowed at games. They've launched a campaign called The Wave Yes, The Chant No. The one-word slang means male prostitute in Spanish and is shouted to distract the opposing goalkeeper. Stadium officials say fans who participate in the chant will be ejected, face FIFA fines, and could have their ID revoked. I'm Bree Tennis.
4: And I'm Anthony Lucero, USA Radio News.
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10: Overnight for Sheboygan, Indian River, and the Straits of Mackinac, mostly clear, low 45. Friday, sunny, high 76. Sunny Saturday, high 68. That's your forecast. I'm Tim O'Brien.
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1: USA Radio News, I'm Anthony Lucero. The U.S. and Iran have agreed to extend the ceasefire, launch nuclear talks, pending Trump's approval.
2: U.S. and Iranian negotiators have reached a tentative 60-day agreement to extend a ceasefire and begin formal talks on Iran's nuclear program, according to U.S. officials. The deal still requires final approval from President Trump. The agreement comes after weeks of heightened tensions, including military exchanges in the Strait of Hormuz and a reported Iranian missile launch toward a U.S. ally, which was intercepted. Officials say nuclear issues remain the key sticking point. Ron Warner, USA Radio News.
1: Treasury Secretary Scott Bessent says the American economy remains strong under President Trump, citing gains in 401k accounts, record U.S. energy exports, and growing popularity of the Trump accounts.
3: We had a historic tax filing season. We passed the largest tax cuts in American history. The average refund this filing season is nearly $3,300, an 11% increase from last year.
1: His comments came as a new inflation report showed consumer prices hit their highest level in nearly 3 years in the month of April. The FBI seized $40 million in gold bars from a former CIA agent posing as a decorated Air Force pilot.
4: The New York Times says David Rush was arrested last week on federal charges of swindling the government out of tens of millions of dollars. Rush was a senior official with the CIA who had top secret security clearance. Court documents show the feds raided his Virginia home last week and found over 300 gold bars, $2 million in cash, and 35 luxury watches. John Summers, U.S. Radio News.
1: The CDC says a salmonella outbreak has been linked to moringa leaf products sold nationwide, prompting recalls and investigations across multiple states. Dozens of illnesses have been reported. That includes hospitalizations. Officials are working to identify contaminated batches and prevent further spread. From America's News Network, USA Radio News.
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1: A Valencia County judge has ordered Republican Party of New Mexico Chairwoman Amy Barella removed from leadership duties as she is running in a contested primary. Brandon Vogt is a radio announcer for KKOB Radio in Albuquerque, and he seeks the GOP chair.
2: I applaud Judge Mercer's actions in removing Amy Barella from the chair of the GOP. This is something that Republican leadership didn't have the guts to do.
1: The judge also barred party leaders from publicly supporting candidates in contested GOP primaries. Republicans say they plan to appeal the injunction. A coalition of LGBTQ advocates in Seattle is calling for a civil emergency declaration, saying the city is seeing a growing influx of LGBTQ individuals relocating from other states and straining housing and support services. City leaders are weighing how to respond as advocacy groups push for expanded resources and coordinated assistance programs. Millions of Americans get food poisoning every year.
3: The Cleveland Clinic is giving tips to try and avoid that now that grilling season's here. The clinic says marinate food ahead of time in the refrigerator and don't let it sit at room temperature while you're marinating it. Use different cutting boards and knives for raw meat and vegetables. The U.S. Department of Agriculture says beef, steaks, chops, and roasts should be heated to 145 degrees inside, while ground meat should be cooked to at least 160 degrees and ground poultry to 165. I'm Tammy Trujillo.
1: And I'm Anthony Lucero. Cerro USA Radio News.
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6: Weather. Overnight for Sheboygan, Indian River, and the Straits of Mackinac, mostly clear, low 45. Friday, sunny, high 76. Sunny Saturday, high 68. That's your forecast. I'm Tim O'Brien.
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0: We're 70 years old, and we're WCBY. Sheboygan.
1: USA Radio News, I'm Anthony Lucero. Iran is wary of Somaliland as a potential Western military foothold.
2: Reports say Iran views the breakaway territory of Somaliland as a potential Western military foothold that could shift influence in the Red Sea region. Analysts suggest access to its deepwater ports and airfields could affect how the U.S. and allies respond to Houthi disruptions of shipping lanes. Somaliland has offered cooperation with Washington, while U.S. officials publicly maintain coordination with Somalia as they assess regional security options. Ron Warner, USA Radio News.
1: U.S. forces conducted an operation in Nigeria targeting ISIS-linked militants accused of attacks on Christian communities. Defense officials say the mission was coordinated with Nigerian authorities and aimed at degrading extremist networks in West Africa, as well as disrupting future attacks. Vice President J.D. Vance congratulated the U.S. Air Force Academy class of 2026, telling over 900 new Air Force and Space Force officers they should feel proud but sobered by their responsibilities.
3: And now, class of 2026, you join that long blue line at a moment when your nation needs your skill. Your nation needs your adaptability.
1: Vance says they are entering a new era of warfare during his commencement address at the Academy. Dengue fever cases are skyrocketing across America. The CDC says cases of the mosquito-borne illness, which was once confined to the tropics, has surged 359% over the usual yearly average in 2024.
4: While 97% of the cases were travel-related, CDC scientists say the risk of local transmission is increasing over time. There were roughly 100 locally acquired documented cases in three states, Florida, California, and Texas, and they were found in multiple counties. John Summers, USA Radio News.
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1: U.S. Acting Attorney General Todd Blant says prosecutions are coming as clashes continue between protesters and ICE at Newark's Delaney Hall Detention Center.
2: Those rioters and the violence that we saw on our streets in Jersey the last couple days is not going to be tolerated.
1: Blant called the actions not peaceful protests, alleging threats against officers, and criticized local law enforcement for not assisting ICE. Farmland title fraud is on the rise as scammers increasingly target rural property owners and impersonate landowners to illegally list or sell agricultural land. Experts say the schemes are becoming more sophisticated, urging landowners to closely monitor records, verify transactions, and use fraud alerts to protect property ownership and prevent unauthorized transfers. Texas news anchor James Zeppler of KJTV in Lubbock is facing backlash after making a bizarre on-air remark about a BTS-themed Oreo collaboration, claiming the cookie design spelled out a message about America.
3: It was one of 13 designs which spell out a message to fans when put together, and that is death to America.
1: The comments spread quickly online, prompting criticism and calls for accountability over the segment. Epler said it was just a joke. BTS is a Korean K-pop musical act.
4: At the closing bell, the Dow Jones Industrial Average climbed 24 points, the S&P 500 gained 43 points, and the NASDAQ surged again, rising 242 points. I'm Sarah Lee Kessler.
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7: Weather. Overnight for Sheboygan, Indian River, and the Straits of Mackinac, mostly clear, low 45. Friday, sunny, high 76. Sunny Saturday, high 68. That's your forecast. I'm Tim O'Brien.
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0: Hi, this is Mike Avery, and here's what's coming up this week on Outdoor Magazine. First, Lloyd Tanner talks about catfishing in Michigan. Then Keel Jorgensen of Woods and Water News. In our second hour, extreme long-range shooter Paul Phillips. And in hour number three, Sir Lancelot Lance Valentine on making the transition from river fishing to big water.
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0: and all his kin. They would like to thank you folks for kindly dropping in. You're all invited back again to this locality to have a heaping helping of their hospitality. Beverly Hillbillies, that's what they call them now. Nice folks. Y'all come back here. Yeah?
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And I'm so proud when we walk down the street. And I know it's crazy,

0: 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Sheboygan.
1: USA Radio News, I'm Anthony Lucero. The U.S. and Iran have reportedly reached a deal to extend the ceasefire pending President Trump's final approval.
2: Axios reports the two countries reached an agreement on a 60-day memorandum of understanding. It would lead to more intense negotiations on Iran's nuclear program. This would represent a significant development after talks appeared to stall and the two nations recently launched new strikes. John Summers, USA Radio News.
1: Secretary of State Marco Rubio says Cuba is in a lot of trouble.
3: He discussed the situation in Cuba during President Trump's cabinet meeting at the White House Wednesday.
4: Unfortunately for them, it's run by a bunch of incompetent communists. Being communist is bad. Being an incompetent communist is like the worst.
3: Rubio said it's a national security issue to have a failed state just 90 miles from the shores of the U.S. He went on to say the U.S. will be working on it and that hopefully there will be a good outcome for Cuba. Trump has previously said he wants to provide Cuba with humanitarian aid and open the country up for Cuban Americans to go back and help. I'm Mark Mayfield.
1: Pam Bondi has been appointed to a White House Artificial Intelligence Advisory Committee focused on shaping federal policy on emerging technology. The panel is expected to advise on AI regulation, national security applications, and coordination with private industry as the administration expands oversight of the rapidly growing sector. Bondi was recently diagnosed with cancer. Jill Biden faces backlash over comments she's made about former President Joe Biden.
5: Former First Lady Jill Biden is facing renewed scrutiny after saying in a recent interview that she feared that then-President Joe Biden may have been having a stroke during his 2024 debate performance.
6: As I watched it, I thought, oh my God, he's having a stroke. And it scared me to death.
5: The comments have sparked criticism from both Democrats and Republicans, with CNN's Abby Phillips saying the party should confront questions about transparency surrounding Biden's health during the campaign. Ron Warner, USA Radio News.
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9: I heard very chilling, painful stories about the failures of them, of people being able to get proper medical attention.
1: The Department of Homeland Security says 6 demonstrators were arrested for allegedly assaulting officers outside a New Jersey ICE detention facility, where about 300 detainees are on a hunger strike. Mark Wayne Mullen.
10: They want their ethnic group.

0: or their ethnic right food, well, they go back to their country and get whatever food they want. The fact is, we're giving them the calories they want. This isn't Holiday Inn.
1: Protesters claim conditions inside are inhumane. Representative Adriano Espiat says striking detainees are being punished. Robert F. Kennedy Jr. is drawing attention after posting a video showing him handling a rattlesnake with his bare hands days after a separate viral clip of a similar animal encounter. The footage has sparked renewed debate online over his unconventional public appearances and safety concerns surrounding them. North America is hosting the World Cup. If you're going to any games in Mexico, you can do the wave, but there's something you cannot do.
2: We really can't tell you what the word is, but the Mexican Football Federation says it's a homophobic slur and will not be allowed at games. They've launched a campaign called The Wave Yes, The Chant No. The one-word slang means male prostitute in Spanish and is shouted to distract the opposing goalkeeper. Stadium officials say fans who participate in the chant will be ejected, face FIFA fines, and could have their ID revoked. I'm Bree Tennis.
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3: 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I just want to warn you, traffic is tough out there.
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8: Overnight for Sheboygan, Indian River, and the Straits of Mackinac, mostly clear, low 45. Friday, sunny, high 76. Sunny Saturday, high 68. That's your forecast. I'm Tim O'Brien.
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1: Woo-hoo! 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

0: on the air for 70 years. 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Sheboygan.
1: USA Radio News, I'm Anthony Lucero. The U.S. and Iran have agreed to extend the ceasefire, launch nuclear talks, pending Trump's approval.
2: U.S. and Iranian negotiators have reached a tentative 60-day agreement to extend a ceasefire and begin formal talks on Iran's nuclear program, according to U.S. officials. The deal still requires final approval from President Trump. The agreement comes after weeks of heightened tensions, including military exchanges in the Strait of Hormuz and a reported Iranian missile launch toward a U.S. ally, which was intercepted. Officials say nuclear issues remain the key sticking point. Ron Warner, USA Radio News.
1: Treasury Secretary Scott Bessent says the American economy remains strong under President Trump, citing gains in 401k accounts, record U.S. energy exports, and growing popularity of the Trump accounts.
3: We had a historic tax filing season. We passed the largest tax cuts in American history. The average refund this filing season is nearly $3,300, an 11% increase from last year.
1: His comments came as a new inflation report showed consumer prices hit their highest level in nearly 3 years in the month of April. The FBI seized $40 million in gold bars from a former CIA agent posing as a decorated Air Force pilot.
4: The New York Times says David Rush was arrested last week on federal charges of swindling the government out of tens of millions of dollars. Rush was a senior official with the CIA who had top secret security clearance. Court documents show the feds raided his Virginia home last week and found over 300 gold bars, $2 million in cash, and 35 luxury watches. John Summers, U.S. Radio News.
1: The CDC says a salmonella outbreak has been linked to moringa leaf products sold nationwide, prompting recalls and investigations across multiple states. Dozens of illnesses have been reported. That includes hospitalizations. Officials are working to identify contaminated batches and prevent further spread. From America's News Network, USA Radio News.
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1: A Valencia County judge has ordered Republican Party of New Mexico Chairwoman Amy Barella removed from leadership duties as she is running in a contested primary. Brandon Vogt is a radio announcer for KKOB Radio in Albuquerque, and he seeks a GOP chair.
2: I applaud Judge Mercer's actions in removing Amy Barella from the chair of the GOP. This is something that Republican leadership didn't have the guts to do.
1: The judge also barred party leaders from publicly supporting candidates in contested GOP primaries. Republicans say they plan to appeal the injunction. A coalition of LGBTQ advocates in Seattle is calling for a civil emergency declaration, saying the city is seeing a growing influx of LGBTQ individuals relocating from other states and straining housing and support services. City leaders are weighing how to respond as advocacy groups push for expanded resources and coordinated assistance programs. Millions of Americans get food poisoning every year.
3: The Cleveland Clinic is giving tips to try and avoid that now that grilling season's here. The clinic says marinate food ahead of time in the refrigerator and don't let it sit at room temperature while you're marinating it. Use different cutting boards and knives for raw meat and vegetables. The U.S. Department of Agriculture says beef, steaks, chops, and roasts should be heated to 145 degrees inside, while ground meat should be cooked to at least 160 degrees and ground poultry to 165. I'm Tammy Trujillo.
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6: Over 94 Sheboygan, Indian River, and the Straits of Mackinac, mostly clear, low 45. Friday, sunny, high 76. Sunny Saturday, high 68. That's your forecast. I'm Tim O'Brien.
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'Cause I was afraid I'd be ashamed, that you'd laugh when you found out just how far it went. 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

0: Serving Sheboygan and the Straits area for 70 years. 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Sheboygan!
1: USA Radio News. I'm John Summers. The U.S. and Iran have reportedly reached a deal to extend the ceasefire. Nick Harper reports, according to Axios, the two countries reached an agreement on a 60-day memorandum of understanding.
2: Shipping in the Strait of Hormuz would be unrestricted, and Iran would have to remove the mines within the first month. And in return, the U.S. naval blockade against Iranian ports would be lifted gradually.
1: The White House isn't confirming the story, as President Trump's approval is needed. Former Attorney General Pam Bondi is set to appear before a congressional committee today for questions about the Justice Department's release of the Epstein files.
3: The closed-door hearing is expected to focus on her handling of the investigation into Epstein and his accomplice Ghislaine Maxwell. Bondi was diagnosed with thyroid cancer after leaving the Justice Department in April. I'm Mark Neufeld.
1: There are three confirmed deaths and some people unaccounted for after a massive natural gas explosion destroyed a Dallas apartment building. Dallas Fire Rescue Deputy Chief Mark Berry says,
4: "There are fatalities. We are still working through the recovery phase. So let us work through the recovery phase and give you a total number."
1: Dallas Fire Rescue also confirmed five injuries. The explosion created a blaze which had 100 firefighters battling it. The recovery of victims from the Nippon Dynawave packaging plant chemical implosion in Longview, Washington continues.
5: Six of the nine individuals have been recovered, and we continue working with the coroner to notify families.
1: Brad Hanning, Longview Fire Chief, says the victims were found in an area where workers were preparing for their next shift. The search continues for three missing people, eight confirmed dead, seven injured. Ag retailers are backing a new transportation bill aimed at strengthening supply chains, saying reliable roads, bridges, and rail are critical to moving fertilizer, fuel, and crops. From America's News Network, USA Radio News.
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1: California politicians are demanding answers and accountability after the chemical leak, which forced more than 50

0: 60,000 Garden Grove residents out of their homes. This resident says the chemicals should have never been there to begin with.
1: Get that out in the desert or something, but away from people.
0: Many of those people were unexpectedly out of their homes for 6 days as officials worked to prevent a possible explosion at GKN Aerospace. Passengers arriving in the U.S. from several countries affected by the Ebola outbreak must now enter through one of four designated airports.
2: Washington Dulles, Hartsfield-Jackson Atlanta, Houston's George Bush Intercontinental, and New York's JFK will screen all passengers who have traveled to South Sudan, Uganda, or the Democratic Republic of Congo.
0: Stephanie Gosk reports there will be enhanced Ebola screenings at those airports. Health officials say researchers are still months away, at earliest, from clinical trials for a vaccine. No injuries reported after a Blue Origin rocket exploded on the launch pad in Florida Thursday night.
3: Authorities say the Blue Origin New Glenn rocket was conducting an engine test to Cape Canaveral when the explosion happened. The rocket was expected to launch several broadband satellites soon. Blue Origin said in a statement that they'll provide updates when they know more about what happened. I'm Tammy Trujillo.
0: A Belgian court ruled factually accurate remarks can still be considered hate speech under the country's laws. I'm John Summers, USA Radio News.
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6: For Sheboygan, Indian River, and the Straits of Mackinac, sunny today and high around 70. Southwest winds 10 to 15. Mostly clear tonight, low 44. Sunny tomorrow, Saturday's high 63. Sunny Sunday and a high of 69. Monday sunny, high 68. Looking into Tuesday, sunny, high near 70. That's your forecast. I'm Tim O'Brien. Have a great Friday.
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0: Portia Morgan, Indian River, and the Straits of Mackinac, sunny skies.

0: Highs through the day and a high of 70 today. Southwest winds 10 to 15. Mostly clear tonight, low 44. Tomorrow, sunny, high 63. Sunny Sunday, high 69. Back to work on Monday, sunny and a high of 68.
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2: I'm Ryan Recker. Expect lane closures north of Grand Rapids. MDOT working to repair a pothole on a bridge, which was found Wednesday in Plainfield Township. They say the repair will not be easy, starting on Monday and lasting for a few weeks. Expect two lanes to be closed northbound US 131 so they can fix the bridge deck. Michigan voters had a chance to hear from three candidates for U.S. Senate today. The debate between U.S. Representative Haley Stevens, State Senator Mallory McMurrow, and Abdul El-Sayed was held during the Mackinac Policy Conference. They're all running to be the Democratic candidate for outgoing Senator Gary Peters' seat. Representative Stevens says that if she's elected, work needs to begin right away.
3: We have got to act for our state now. We have got to collaborate and grow and continue to build off the success that people like the new mayor of Detroit, Mary Sheffield, who's been a part of this, you know, from her time on city council, continue to be the bright light and the beacon.
2: And there's been another reported inmate death in Michigan. Grand Traverse County Sheriff's Office say a 34-year-old inmate found unresponsive in county jail yesterday evening. Medical staff say they found the inmate in medical distress. Treatment was provided, taken to the hospital where the inmate later died. State police will be heading the investigation. Authorities discovering a body in a lake in the Upper Peninsula. Michigan State Police said authorities found a 39-year-old Manistic man dead Wednesday near the East Break Water Lighthouse. One day after his family reported him missing, while searching at the park, troopers found several items. A diver team pulled him out. No foul play is suspected.

0: suspected. Cause of death remains under investigation. In northern Michigan, a water warning issued for the city boat launch on Lake Cadillac. Health officials say you should avoid the water because of high levels of E. coli. Fair State University's testing samples. I'm Ryan Recker for the Michigan News Network.
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5: Today for Sheboygan, Indian River, and the Straits of Mackinac, beautiful sunny skies, high 70. Southwest winds 10 to 15. Mostly clear tonight, low 44. Sunny tomorrow, high 63. Sunny Sunday, high 69.
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1: USA Radio News. I'm John Summers. U.S. Central Command says no U.S. aircraft were shot down near Bushehr, Iran, despite a claim by Iranian state TV. Meanwhile, the Treasury Department sanctioned an Iranian agency for attempting to control the Strait of Hormuz. Officials said the newly formed Persian Gulf Strait authorities a new attempt by Iran's Islamic Revolutionary Guard Corps to monetize its campaign of state-sponsored terror by extorting vessels transiting the strait. The IRGC has restricted shipping through the Strait of Hormuz since the beginning of the conflict in February. A search and recovery mission continues at a paper mill in Longview, Washington.

0: to find victims of a chemical tank implosion.
1: When a tank of corrosive chemicals imploded, it sent 600,000 gallons of chemicals into the plant. Six bodies have been recovered. Most of them were found in a room where they were preparing for their next shift. Water is being pumped out of flooded rooms as the search continues for three people who are still missing. Eight people are confirmed dead. Seven people were injured. I'm Brad Ford.
0: Three confirmed fatalities and an unknown number of people unaccounted for after a massive natural gas explosion destroyed a Dallas apartment building. Dallas Fire Rescue also confirmed five injuries. The explosion created a four-alarm fire, which had 100 firefighters battling the blaze. The apartment complex had two stories. The acting administrator of FEMA says the agency is prepared for hurricane season.
2: Bob Fenton reassuring the public of the agency's readiness in a recent interview with CBS News and said 30% of FEMA workers are deployed. Another 30% are in training, credentialing, on leave, or assigned elsewhere. His remarks come as the Trump administration moves to reshape the agency through workforce cuts and a push for states to take a more active role in recovery efforts. I'm Jim Roop.
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0: Treasury Secretary Scott Bessent says the American economy is doing well. He ran down a list of Trump administration accomplishments at the White House briefing Thursday afternoon. They include record tax returns from the One Big Beautiful Bill, growth in 401k accounts, record U.S. energy exports, and the popularity of Trump accounts. Protesters in New Jersey continue to clash with ICE at Newark's Delaney Hall, as Governor Sherrill says health officials were partially blocked from entering the facility.
6: The governor says Delaney Hall should be shut down as protests continued throughout the day Thursday in Newark. Sherrill says the New Jersey Department of Health attempted to conduct a health inspection at the facility, but was only allowed to a limited part of the property. She says they plan on releasing more information on what the department was allowed to see. Protests have become heated in recent days, with ICE using force in some cases. I'm Jonathan O'Halloran.
0: The latest threat from the U.S. Department of Homeland Security could halt overseas travel at Los Angeles International.
7: DHS Secretary Mark Wayne Mullen is threatening to pull federal customs officers from airports and sanctuary cities. Mullen first brought up the idea earlier this year. He now says he's drawing up the plans to follow through with it. He's facing pushback from within the Trump administration, with Transportation Secretary Sean Duffy recently telling Congress he's against shutting down air travel due to political disagreements. I'm Daniel Martindale.
0: I'm John Summers, USA Radio News.
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9: WCBY, your local station. Sunny skies today, high in the 70s, and a sunny but mild weekend coming up. For Mike Risdale, I'm Tim O'Brien. In Mackinac County, 19-year-old St. Ignace resident Jackson Massaway has been arrested for possession of child sexually abusive material. Troopers from the St. Ignace Post arrested Massaway following an investigation where they learned he was receiving child sexually abusive material online. He was arraigned in 92nd District Court on Tuesday on 3 counts, as well as 2 counts of using a computer to commit a crime. An inmate in the Grand Traverse County Jail died on Wednesday. The Sheriff's Office says corrections officers and medical staff responded to an inmate in medical distress. The 34-year-old was transported to Munson Medical Center, where he later died. The Sheriff's Office says they've requested the Michigan State Police investigate.

0: 1998. An Alpena man has been arrested on multiple felony charges after deputies from the Alpena County Sheriff's Office found 10 illegally possessed firearms, ammunition, and narcotics while serving an eviction notice in Maple Township. 35-year-old Travis Johnson was arrested. Johnson's already a felon and was prohibited from possessing firearms. Tonight's Mega Millions is up to $331 million. Saturday's Powerball is $172 million. The Detroit Tigers lost 7-1 to the Angels yesterday. The Tigers are in Chicago and take on the White Sox in the first of a three-game series. First pitch tonight at 7:15. Hear the game here on WCBY.
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0: For Sheboygan, Indian River, and the Straits of Mackinac, sunny today and a high around 70. Southwest winds 10 to 15. Mostly clear tonight, low 44. Sunny tomorrow, Saturday's high 63. Sunny Sunday and a high of 69. Monday sunny, high 68. Looking into Tuesday, sunny, high near 70. That's your forecast. I'm Tim O'Brien. Have a great Friday.

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The stripe was white, it was 18 feet from the bow to the stern light. 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

0: Big Country Goal. Welcome to Friday. Sunshine expected. We'll have the complete forecast with Tim O'Brien in just a few moments. Michigan News Network later this hour and USA Radio News at the top of the hour. 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
6: For Sheboygan, Indian River, and the Straits of Mackinac, sunny skies through the day and high of 70 today. Southwest winds 10 to 15. Mostly clear tonight, low 44. Tomorrow, sunny, high 63. Sunny Sunday, high 69. Back to work on Monday, sunny and high 68.
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1: The Michigan News Network.
2: I'm Beth Fisher. A man is in custody after an attempted child abduction in Brighton. Michigan State Police say an 8-year-old girl was riding her bike Wednesday night along Rosemary Lane in Brighton Township when she was approached by a door-to-door salesman wearing a pest control badge. Investigators say the man tried to lure the girl and her bike into the woods by promising her a surprise. The girl's father caught on, confronted the man, and the suspect fled the scene on a Segway-style scooter. State police launched a search and have confirmed the suspect is now locked up. There are thousands of available jobs in the healthcare industry, but why can't they be filled? MNN's Charlie Langton asked the question at the Mackinac Policy Conference.
3: Amazingly, according to Ed Saiagi, the president of Bank of America Detroit, there are over 23,000 jobs available right now in the healthcare industry. But because of a lack of talent, those jobs can't be filled. And Bank of America wants to do something to fill those jobs.
4: And we are working with nonprofit. We're working with Trinity, Henry Ford Health, Corwell Health, and the Detroit Regional Chamber on setting up a program to help high school students and college students fill in those gaps.
3: Those comments were made at the Mackinac Policy Conference.
2: The first rabies positive animal has been detected in a West Michigan community. Health officials in Kent County say a bat tested positive for rabies. Over the past 5 years, there have been 16 rabies positive animals reported in Kent County, including this year and two last year. Statewide, the Michigan Department of Health and Human Services has confirmed 13 rabid animals so far this year. A suspect arrested in a stabbing in Livonia. Police say they were called to the area of Middle Belt Road near Plymouth after a driver saw a man coughing up blood along the side of the road last night. Emergency responders tried to save him, but he died at the scene. I'm Beth Fisher for the Michigan News Network.
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2: Today for Sheboygan, Indian River, and the Straits of Mackinac, beautiful sunny skies, high 70. Southwest winds 10 to 15. Mostly clear tonight, low 44. Sunny tomorrow, high 63. Sunny Sunday, high 69.
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0: Hi, this is Mike Avery, and here's what's coming up this week on Outdoor Magazine. First, Lloyd Tanner talks about catfishing in Michigan. Then Keel Jorgensen of Woods and Water News. In our second hour, extreme long-range shooter Paul Phillips. And in hour number three, Sir Lancelot Lance Valentine on making the transition from river fishing to big water.
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2: USA Radio News. I'm John Summers. A Russian drone has reportedly injured two people in a NATO country.
3: Officials in Romania say the injuries happened overnight during a Russian drone attack near the Ukrainian border. Romania's foreign ministry says the drone was part of an assault on Ukraine, but crashed into a southeastern Romanian apartment building, injuring two people. Romania says Russian drones have breached its airspace dozens of times since it started attacking Ukraine, but this marks the first time that a drone has caused injuries. They have notified NATO of what's being called a serious violation of international law. I'm Mark Nayfield.
2: Vice President J.D. Vance congratulated the U.S. Air Force Academy's class of 2026. He told the graduating group Thursday they should feel proud, but also sobered by the extraordinary responsibility our nation now entrusts you.
4: And now, class of 2026, you join that long blue line at a moment when your nation needs your skill. Your nation needs your adaptability.
2: The vice president delivered the commencement address to over 900 former cadets who are now officially U.S. Air Force and space officers after graduating from the academy. U.S. Acting Attorney General Todd Blanche says prosecutions are coming as protesters continue to clash with ICE at a New Jersey immigration detention center.
5: I promise you, those rioters and the violence that we saw on our streets in Jersey the last couple days is not going to be tolerated.
2: Blanche said what's going on at Newark's Delaney Hall aren't peaceful protests, but rather sick, illegal acts against ICE officers. Blanche pointed to what he said were chants from protesters threatening to kill the officers and their families and committing acts of violence. President Trump says he plans to keep National Guard members deployed in Washington, D.C. From America's News Network, USA Radio News.
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2: President Trump can move ahead with an executive order which places limits on mail-in voting. The Democratic Party filed for an injunction blocking the measure, saying it would disenfranchise millions of voters. Thursday, a federal judge rejected the Democrats' request because the executive order had not yet been implemented. The release of 600,000 gallons of corrosive chemicals from the Nippon Dynawave packaging plant in Longview, Washington, sent much of the material into a nearby dike system. It flows over the city's aquifer 200 feet below the surface. Brooke Stanfield with the EPA says they're flooding the dike system.
7: This is primarily an effort to get that water away from the drinking water wells.
2: Flooding the dike system is diluting the chemicals and pushing the high pH level material toward the Columbia River. President Trump refiled his multi-billion dollar lawsuit over the Wall Street Journal's report on Jeffrey Epstein's birthday letter. The president suing its publisher and two journalists over a July 2025 report about a lewd birthday letter to Epstein featuring Trump's name. The president's first lawsuit was dismissed after a federal judge ruled he failed to plausibly allege the newspaper acted with actual malice. Caesars Entertainment is being sold for $17.6 billion. I'm John Summers, USA Radio News.
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1: WCBY, your local station. Sunny skies today, high in the 70s, and a sunny but mild weekend coming up. For Mike Risdale, I'm Tim O'Brien. In Mackinac County, 19-year-old St. Ignace resident Jackson Massaway has been arrested for possession of child sexually abusive material. Troopers from the St. Ignace Post arrested Massaway following an investigation where they learned he was receiving child sexually abusive material online. He was arraigned in 92nd District Court on Tuesday on three counts, as well as two counts of using a computer to commit a crime. An inmate in the Grand Traverse County Jail died on Wednesday. The Sheriff's Office says corrections officers and medical staff responded to an inmate in medical distress. The 34-year-old was transported to Munson Medical Center, where he later died. The Sheriff's Office says they've requested the Michigan State Police investigate. An Alpena man has been arrested on multiple felony charges after deputies from the Alpena County Sheriff's Office found 10 illegally possessed firearms, ammunition, and narcotics while serving an eviction notice in Maple Township. 35-year-old Travis Johnson was arrested. Johnson's already a felon and was prohibited from possessing firearms. Tonight's Mega Millions is up to $331 million. Saturday's Powerball is $172 million. The Detroit Tigers lost 7-1 to the Angels yesterday. The Tigers are in Chicago and take

0: on the White Sox in the first of a three-game series. First pitch tonight at 7:15. 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
0: For Sheboygan, Indian River, and the Straits of Mackinac, sunny today and high around 70. Southwest winds 10 to 15. Mostly clear tonight, low 44. Sunny tomorrow, Saturday's high 63. Sunny Sunday and a high of 69. Monday sunny, high 68. Looking into Tuesday, sunny, high near 70. That's your forecast. I'm Tim O'Brien. Have a great Friday.
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0: Big Country Gold. Welcome to Friday. Sunshine expected. We'll have the complete forecast with Tim O'Brien in just a few moments. Michigan News Network later this hour and USA Radio News at the top of the hour. Don't forget about birthdays and anniversaries. 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Happens in the 9 o'clock hour. 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
3: For Sheboygan, Indian River, and the Straits of Mackinac, sunny skies through the day and high 70 today. Southwest winds 10 to 15. Mostly clear tonight, low 44. Tomorrow, sunny, high 63. Sunny Sunday, high 69. Back to work on Monday, sunny and high 68.
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1: The Michigan News Network.
2: I'm Beth Fisher. While city officials prepare for a safe Grand Prix weekend in Detroit, many other cities across the state will be cracking down on so-called teen takeovers. The city of Inkster implemented a curfew for their teens. The curfew hours for kids 17 and under is 10 p.m. to 6 a.m.

0: If you're out after that, you must be with a parent or guardian. Inkster Police Chief Tamika Jenkins talked to us about why it's necessary, saying they implemented their curfew after seeing all of the social media hype.
1: It's important because we want to make sure that we are keeping our teens safe. We don't want them to get involved in any activity that may cause them harm or cause anyone else harm. And we're just basically trying to make sure that the parents are more responsible.
0: The department says their officers are taking a zero tolerance approach. Michigan ranks towards the bottom of the list for K through 12 education.
2: Education Reimagined, one of the panel discussions at the Mackinac Policy Conference. And former Michigan Governor Rick Snyder found that some schools are ready to innovate, but the system won't let them.
3: There are 85 school districts in the Future Learning Council trying to innovate today, being held back by these antiquated rules from 120 years ago. And we should let them fly. Let them do more because they want to do more.
2: And currently only 25% of fourth graders are proficient in reading. And by the end of high school, only 37% are proficient. Ryan Recker for the Michigan News Network.
0: A Boyne Valley Township volunteer firefighter has been charged in a fatal crash last December. Joshua Elzinga hit a vehicle that was pulling out of a tractor supply on M75. The driver was killed. Elzinga's charged with reckless driving causing death and a moving violation causing death. He was responding to a fire call in his own vehicle going more than 73 miles an hour, according to court documents. I'm Beth Fisher for the Michigan News Network.
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5: Big Country Gold. Today for Sheboygan, Indian River, and the Straits of Mackinac, beautiful sunny skies, high 70. Southwest winds 10 to 15. Mostly clear tonight, low 44. Sunny tomorrow, high 63. Sunny Sunday, high 69. 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
1: USA Radio News. I'm John Summers. There are three confirmed deaths and some people unaccounted for after a massive natural gas explosion destroyed a Dallas apartment building. Dallas Fire Rescue Deputy Chief Mark Berry says,
2: "There are fatalities. We are still working through the recovery phase. So let us work through the recovery phase and give you a total number."
1: Fire Rescue also confirmed 5 injuries. The explosion created a blaze which had 100 firefighters battling it. The recovery of victims from the Nippon Dynawave packaging plant chemical implosion in Longview, Washington continues.
3: 6 of the 9 individuals have been recovered, and we continue working with the coroner to notify families.
1: Brad Hanning, Longview Fire Chief, says the victims were found in an area where workers were preparing for their next shift. The search continues for 3 missing people, 8 confirmed dead, 7 injured. The U.S. and Iran have reportedly reached a deal to extend the ceasefire. Nick Harper reports, according to Axios, the two countries reached an agreement on a 60-day memorandum of understanding.
4: Shipping in the Strait of Hormuz would be unrestricted, and Iran would have to remove the mines within the first month. And in return, the U.S. naval blockade against Iranian ports would be lifted gradually.
1: The White House isn't confirming the story, as President Trump's approval is needed. The War Department signed a $9.7 billion technology deal with Dell for Microsoft-based services supporting digital infrastructure across defense networks. Former Attorney General Pam Bondi is set to appear before a congressional committee today for questions about the Justice Department's release of the Epstein files.
5: The closed-door hearing is expected to focus on her handling of the investigation into Epstein and his accomplice Ghislaine Maxwell. Bondi was diagnosed with thyroid cancer after leaving the Justice Department in April. I'm Mark Neal.

0: Wakefield.
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1: No injuries reported after a Blue Origin rocket exploded on the launch pad in Florida Thursday night.
3: Authorities say the Blue Origin New Glenn rocket was conducting an engine test to Cape Canaveral when the explosion happened. The rocket was expected to launch several broadband satellites soon. Blue Origin said in a statement that they'll provide updates when they know more about what happened. I'm Tammy Trujillo.
1: California politicians are demanding answers and accountability after the chemical leak which forced more than 50,000 Garden Grove residents out of their homes. This resident says the chemicals should have never been there to begin with.
4: Get that out in the desert or something, but away from people.
1: Many of those people were unexpectedly out of their homes for 6 days as officials worked to prevent a possible explosion at GKN Aerospace. Passengers arriving in the U.S. from several countries affected by the Ebola outbreak must now enter through one of four designated airports.
5: Washington Dulles, Hartsfield-Jackson Atlanta, Houston's George Bush Intercontinental, and New York's JFK will screen all passengers who have traveled to South Sudan, Uganda, or the Democratic Republic of Congo.
1: Stephanie Kosk reports there will be enhanced Ebola screenings at those airports. Health officials say researchers are still months away, at earliest, from clinical trials for a vaccine. AAA says the national average for a gallon of gas is $4.42. Highest prices are in California, the lowest in Indiana. I'm John Summers, USA Radio News.
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7: 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Sunny skies today, high in the 70s, and a sunny but mild weekend coming up. For Mike Risdale, I'm Tim O'Brien. In Mackinac County, 19-year-old St. Ignace resident Jackson Massaway has been arrested for possession of child sexually abusive material. Troopers from the St. Ignace Post arrested Massaway following an investigation where they learned he was receiving child sexually abusive material online. He was arraigned in 92nd District Court on Tuesday on three counts, as well as two counts of using a computer to commit a crime. An inmate in the Grand Traverse County Jail died on Wednesday. The Sheriff's Office says corrections officers and medical staff responded to an inmate in medical distress. The 34-year-old was transported to Munson Medical Center, where he later died. The Sheriff's Office says they have requested the Michigan State Police investigate. An Alpena man has been arrested on multiple felony charges after deputies from the Alpena County Sheriff's Office found 10 illegally possessed firearms, ammunition, and narcotics while serving an eviction notice in Maple Township. 35-year-old Travis Johnson was arrested. Johnson's already a felon and was prohibited from possessing firearms. Tonight's Mega Millions is up to $331 million. Saturday's Powerball is $172 million. The Detroit Tigers lost 7-1 to the Angels yesterday. The Tigers are in Chicago and take on the White Sox in the first of a three-game series. First pitch tonight at 7:15. Hear the game here on WCBY.
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7: For Sheboygan, Indian River, and the Straits of Mackinac, sunny today and high around 70. Southwest winds 10 to 15. Mostly clear tonight, low 44. Sunny tomorrow, Saturday's high 63. Sunny Sunday and a high of 69. Monday sunny, high 68. Looking into Tuesday, sunny, high near 70. That's your forecast. I'm Tim O'Brien. Have a great Friday.
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How old do you think I am? He said. I said, well, I didn't know. He said, I turned 65 about 11 months ago. I was sitting

He said, I tried it all when I was young and in my natural prime. Now it's old dogs and children

0: Big Country Gold. Welcome to Friday. Sunshine expected. We'll have the complete forecast with Tim O'Brien in just a few moments. Michigan News Network later this hour and USA Radio News at the top of the hour. Don't forget about birthdays and anniversaries. 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Happens in the 9 o'clock hour. 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
1: A better life with Dr. Sanjay Gupta.
2: Eating a healthy diet is not only good for you physically, it can also keep your brain sharp as you age. According to a new study out of China, people who most closely followed the MIND diet slowed aging in key structures inside their brains by more than 2 years. The MIND diet is a combination of the Mediterranean diet, which we talk a lot about, and the DASH diet, which stands for Dietary Approaches to Stop Hypertension. All three of these diets are similar, but the MIND diet puts more of an emphasis on berries, beans, leafy green vegetables, fish, poultry, whole grains, olive oil, and nuts. You're not going to eat foods with a lot of saturated fat. We're talking cheese, butter, red meat, or anything fried. You really don't have to eat like this 100% of the time. That's the key. Just do the best that you can. I'm Dr. Sanjay Gupta, helping you live a better life.
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7: Porsche Morgan, Indian River, and the Straits of Mackinac. Sunny skies through the day and high 70 today. Southwest winds 10 to 15. Mostly clear tonight, low 44. Tomorrow, sunny, high 63. Sunny Sunday, high 69. Back to work on Monday, sunny and high 68.
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2: I'm Beth Fisher. While city officials prepare for a safe Grand Prix weekend in Detroit, many other cities will be cracking down on so-called teen takeovers. The city of Inkster implemented a curfew for their teens. Those under 17 cannot be out after 10 p.m. without a parent or guardian. Police Chief Tamika Jenkins talked about why it's necessary, saying it was implemented after noticing takeovers in other cities.
3: It's important because we want to make sure that we are keeping our teens safe. We don't want them to get involved in any activity that may cause them harm or cause anyone else harm. And we're just basically trying to make sure that the parents are more responsible.
2: Misdemeanors will be given out to anyone during the curfew hours. And after a prom party turns deadly in Hazel Park, police officers arrived to see a crowd of people running away from a home. A 20-year-old man from Detroit was found shot. He died at a local hospital. A 19-year-old Pontiac woman was found a couple houses down. She's being treated and is expected to be okay. No word on a suspect at this time. Three candidates for U.S. Senator Gary Peters squared off during the Mackinac Policy Conference. Abdul El-Sayed, U.S. Representative Haley Stevens, and State Senator Mallory McMorrow are all running to be the Democratic candidate. El-Sayed compared AI to a video of people playing on a beach while a tsunami is coming.
4: AI is the oncoming tsunami. We need legislation. Now, here's the problem. A lot of the folks who are not bought off by the industries that have controlled too much of Congress for too long don't necessarily understand the technology. And the folks who understand the technology are bought off by the corporations who are creating it. So we need leaders who understand the technology, are willing to stand up on it and protect humanity from that oncoming tsunami.
2: I'm Beth Fisher for the Michigan News Network.
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7: Today is free pre-day in downtown Detroit as it marks the start of the Detroit Grand Prix going on this weekend. Gates open at 8 a.m. this morning downtown. There are a number of practice sessions going on in the morning until 12:30 p.m. when the IndyCar drivers in this year's race will have an autograph session. In the afternoon, IndyCar and Indy Next drivers will have their first rounds of practice. Then qualifying begins in the late afternoon for the IMSA Sports Car Championship. At 6:30 tonight, Cruise Night starts, where fans can register to cruise around the track of the Grand Prix. The actual race takes place on Sunday afternoon. With another loss yesterday, the Tigers have now lost 9 of their last 10 series. They head to Chicago today for a 3-game weekend set with the White Sox. First pitch in the opener tonight is at 7:40.

0: And the Spurs won in a blowout over the Thunder last night, 118-91, to force a Game 7 in the Western Conference Finals. Game 7 will be at 8 p.m. tomorrow. I'm Brendan Shabath for the Michigan News Network.
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8: Today for Sheboygan, Indian River, and the Straits of Mackinac, beautiful sunny skies, high 70. Southwest winds 10 to 15. Mostly clear tonight, low 44. Sunny tomorrow, high 63. Sunny Sunday, high 69.
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0: 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Sheboygan.
1: USA Radio News, I'm John Summers. Three confirmed fatalities and an unknown number of people unaccounted for after a massive natural gas explosion destroyed a Dallas apartment building. Dallas Fire Rescue also confirmed five injuries. The explosion created a four-alarm fire, which had 100 firefighters battling the blaze. The apartment complex had two stories. A search and recovery mission continues at a paper mill in Longview, Washington, to find victims of a chemical tank implosion.
2: When a tank of corrosive chemicals imploded, it sent 600,000 gallons of chemicals into the plant. Six bodies have been recovered. Most of them were found in a room where they were preparing for their next shift. Water is being pumped out of flooded rooms as the search continues for three people who are still missing. Eight people are confirmed dead. Seven people were injured. I'm Brad Ford.
1: U.S. Central Command says no U.S. aircraft were shot down near Bushehr, Iran, despite a claim by Iranian state TV. Meanwhile, the Treasury Department sanctioned an Iranian agency for attempting to control the Strait of Hormuz. Officials said the newly formed Persian Gulf Strait authorities, a new attempt by Iran's Islamic Revolutionary Guard Corps to monetize its campaign of state-sponsored terror by extorting vessels transiting the strait. The IRGC has restricted shipping through the Strait of Hormuz since the beginning of the conflict in February. The acting administrator of FEMA says the agency is prepared for hurricane season.
3: Bob Fenton reassuring the public of the agency's readiness in a recent interview with CBS News and said 30% of FEMA workers are deployed. Another 30% are in training, credentialing, on leave, or assigned elsewhere. His remarks come as the Trump administration moves to reshape the agency through workforce cuts and a push for states to take a more active role in recovery efforts. I'm Jim Roop.
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1: The latest threat from the U.S. Department of Homeland Security could halt overseas travel at Los Angeles International.
6: DHS Secretary Mark Wayne Mullen is threatening to pull federal customs officers from airports and sanctuary cities. Mullen first brought up the idea earlier this year. He now says he's drawing up the plans to follow through with it. He's facing pushback from within the Trump administration, with Transportation Secretary Sean Duffy recently telling Congress he's against shutting down air travel due to political disagreements. I'm Daniel Martindale.
1: Treasury Secretary Scott Bessent says the American economy is doing well. He ran down a list of Trump administration accomplishments at the White House briefing Thursday afternoon. They include record tax returns from the One Big Beautiful Bill, growth in 401k accounts, record U.S. energy exports, and the popularity of Trump accounts. Protesters in New Jersey continue to clash with ICE at Newark's Delaney Hall, as Governor Sherrill says health officials were partially blocked from entering the facility.
7: The governor says Delaney Hall should be shut down as protests continued throughout the day Thursday in Newark. Sherrill says the New Jersey Department of Health attempted to conduct a health inspection at the facility, but was only allowed to a limited part of the property. She says they plan on releasing more information on what the department was allowed to see. Protests have become heated in recent days, with ICE using force in some cases. I'm Jonathan O'Halloran.
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6: WCBY, your local station. Sunny skies today, high in the 70s, and a sunny but mild weekend coming up. For Mike Risdale, I'm Tim O'Brien. In Mackinac County, 19-year-old St. Ignace resident Jackson Massaway has been arrested for possession of child sexually abusive material. Troopers from the St. Ignace Post arrested Massaway following an investigation where they learned he was receiving child sexually abusive material online. He was arraigned in 92nd District Court on Tuesday on three counts, as well as two counts of using a computer to commit a crime. An inmate in the Grand Traverse County Jail died on Wednesday. The Sheriff's Office says corrections officers and medical staff responded to an inmate in medical distress. The 34-year-old was transported to Munson Medical Center, where he later died. The Sheriff's Office says they've requested the Michigan State Police investigate. An Alpena man has been arrested on multiple felony charges after deputies from the Alpena County Sheriff's Office found 10 illegally possessed firearms, ammunition, and narcotics while serving an eviction notice in Maple Township. 35-year-old Travis Johnson was arrested. Johnson's already a felon and was prohibited from possessing firearms. Tonight's Mega Millions is up to $331 million. Saturday's Powerball is $172 million. The Detroit Tigers lost 7-1 to the Angels yesterday. The Tigers are in Chicago and take on the White Sox in the first of a three-game series. First pitch tonight at 7:15. 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
6: For Sheboygan, Indian River, and the Straits of Mackinac, sunny today and high around 70. Southwest winds 10 to 15. Mostly clear tonight, low 44. Sunny tomorrow, Saturday's high 63. Sunny Sunday and a high of 69. Monday sunny, high 68. Looking into Tuesday, sunny, high near 70. That's your forecast. I'm Tim O'Brien. Have a great Friday.
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Welcome to Friday, TGIF. Here's the birthdays for May 29th. Betsy Gann from the Sheboygan Crew. Michelle Schramm from Family and Friends. Mr. Adam Newman, happy birthday from the folks at work. Ralph Cochran turning 56, happy birthday from the family. Jared Strau is on the list for today. Also on the 29th, happy birthday, Tommy Dowd, Keith Leverton, Clark Bloswick from Mackinac Island. Happy birthday, Denise Thompson from the Mackinac Crew.

Let's see. Birthdays coming up this weekend. Emery Imason tomorrow. Pat Romanowski on Sunday. Jamie Bino, May 30th. Happy birthday Saturday to Jamie from all of his Mackinac fan club. May 30th, happy birthday, Craig Pazino. Long-distance birthday dedication, Jamie Beckman from the Black Diamond Broadcasting app. Michelle Newstead on the 30th. Ashley Marie Wilkinson on Saturday. Other birthdays, Alita Gunther, Sunday. Amy Burgess, May 31st. Tanya Schreier, birthday wishes from friends and family this weekend. And Amelia Pearl is on the list. We have a few birthday belatedly wishes from the 28th. Rebecca Aper, Jessica Farver, Ryan Poyer, Dr. Greg Hessler from Mackinac Island had a birthday on the 28th. Also yesterday, Paul Wallen from the Mackinac crew. Birthdays and anniversaries each weekday morning. All you have to do is give us a call, 231-627-9005. A reminder that organizers of the Sheboygan County Flood Fundraiser earlier this month say they've raised over $39,000 so far. Sheboygan County Community Foundation will still be taking contributions now till the end of the month. Donations can be made by calling 231-333-6191 or by going online to sheboyganfoundation.org/give. 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And cleanup supplies and non-perishable food items can be dropped off anytime at the Sheboygan Salvation Army, St. Thomas Food Pantry, and or the Lord's Kitchen on Court Street in Sheboygan. 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WCBY Community Calendar. The Sheboygan Area Schools Board of Education is hosting an informational evening for anyone interested in running for a spot on the school board in the upcoming November election. This informational evening is scheduled Monday, June 1st, 6:30 p.m., Sheboygan School Board office, which is at the Inverness Elementary School on North Straits Highway, Sheboygan. An evening at the Sheboygan Opera House. It's a fundraiser gala, Friday, June 5th from 5 till 8 p.m. Evening includes hors d'oeuvres, drinks, live music with special guests, silent auction, and raffle. $75 per person. Formal clothing not required. 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In Mackinac City, it's the 20th celebration of the Icebreaker Mackinac Maritime Museum. 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A Pirate Fest is coming to Sheboygan next month. 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The 50th St. Ignace Car Show Weekend set for June 25th through the 27th. 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
4: Hi, this is Dan Dickerson. Tigers dropped 2 out of 3 to the Angels in a rubber game of a 3-game set. The Angels beat the Tigers by the final score of 7-1. This is a matchup of Jack Flaherty against Grayson Rodriguez. Rodriguez has only made 2 starts this year. The once promising top pick for the Orioles is pitching for the Angels, and he was very good in this game. He's still kind of rounding into form. 1 run on 2 hits in 5 innings, 2 walks and 5 strikeouts. Tigers' only run off of him was a Wenzel Perez home run in the 2nd inning, and then the bullpen really did the rest for the Angels. Jack Flaherty was very good in this game, but he falls to 0-7 with the loss. 5 2/3, 3 runs on 6 hits, 1 walk. That was intentional, and 9 strikeouts. He dominated through 4. And then it was a 3-run 5th inning that turned this game. Joe Adell started it with a double. Rivera with a single through a drawn in infield to tie the game at 1. Then an RBI double for Zach Neto. A sacrifice fly for Vaughn Grissom. 3-1 Angels. And the way this staff was pitching, that was more than enough. The Angels added 2 runs in both the 8th and 9th off Ricky Venasco. Tigers fall to 22-35 with a loss. The Angels improved to 22-35 with a win. Tigers now head on the road 6 games against the White Sox in Chicago and 3 in Tampa against the Rays. Friday night, Troy Melton against Eric Fetty. 7:40 start. We're on the air at 7:15 on the Detroit Tigers Radio Network.
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2: I'm Beth Fisher. How can education be fixed in Michigan?
3: In Michigan, only 37% of fourth graders are proficient in math, and by 12th grade, 25% are at or above proficiency. During a panel discussion at the Mackinac Policy Conference, experts brought ideas on how to improve education. Ron Hall, president of Bridgewater Interiors, says it means being wiser with resources.
4: We have more than 850, approaching, I think, 900 districts in the state of Michigan with, 10 million people, if you allow for the charter districts and the traditional public districts. By all accounts, it's too many. We've got almost $600 million that you could put in the classroom if you could just make the administration of schools more efficient.
3: But there is more money coming to schools in the latest budget proposals, both the House and Senate proposing increases to baseline funding. Ryan Recker for the Michigan News Network.
2: Authorities found a body in Lake Michigan in the Upper Peninsula. Michigan State Police say authorities found the 39-year-old Manistique man dead Wednesday near the East Breakwater Lighthouse a day after his family reported him missing. No foul play is suspected. The cause of his death is under investigation. Today's opening day for this year's Detroit Grand Prix, which begins with the annual Free Pre-Day downtown.
5: This will be the first day that the drivers will get a chance to test out the course for this year's race, which is considered one of the toughest street circuits in IndyCar racing. Here's racing legend Mario Andretti on what makes the downtown Detroit course so tough.
6: There's no room for any mistake. I mean, it's everything measured by the inch. You don't have the luxury of going off anywhere and then going into the grass. You got walls there waiting for you if you misjudge. You have to have very calculated aggressiveness.
5: Tony Ortiz for the Michigan News Network.
2: I'm Beth Fisher for the Michigan News Network.
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3: This afternoon for Sheboygan, Indian River, and the Straits of Mackinac, sunshine, high 70s, southwest winds 10 to 15. Mostly clear tonight, low 44. Sunny tomorrow, high 63. Sunny Sunday, high 69.
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0: Serving Sheboygan in the Straits area for 70 years. 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
1: USA Radio News. I'm John Summers. U.S. Acting Attorney General Todd Blanche says prosecutions are coming as protesters continue to clash with ICE at a New Jersey immigration detention center.
2: I promise you, those rioters and the violence that we saw on our streets in Jersey the last couple days is not going to be tolerated.
1: Blanche said what's going on at Newark's Delaney Hall aren't peaceful protests, but rather sick, illegal acts against ICE officers. Blanche pointed to what he said were chants from protesters threatening to kill the officers and their families and committing acts of violence. A Russian drone has reportedly injured two people in a NATO country.
3: Officials in Romania say the injuries happened overnight during a Russian drone attack near the Ukrainian border. Romania's foreign ministry says the drone was part of an assault on Ukraine, but crashed into a southeastern Romanian apartment building, injuring two people. Romania says Russian drones have breached its airspace dozens of times, but this marks the first time that a drone has caused injuries. They have notified NATO of what's being called a serious violation of international law. I'm Mark Nayfield.
1: Vice President J.D. Vance congratulated the U.S. Air Force Academy's class of 2026. He told the graduating group Thursday they should feel proud, but also sobered by the extraordinary responsibility our nation now entrusts you.
4: And now, class of 2026, you join that long blue line at a moment when your nation needs your skill. Your nation needs your adaptability.
1: The vice president delivered the commencement address to over 900 former cadets who are now officially U.S. Air Force and space officers after graduating from the academy. California cherry farmers are facing big losses again this year after heat and rain ruined crops. From America's News Network, USA Radio News.
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1: President Trump refiled his multi-billion dollar lawsuit over the Wall Street Journal's report on Jeffrey Epstein's birthday letter. The president suing its publisher and two journalists over a July 2025 report about a lewd birthday letter to Epstein featuring Trump's name. The president's first lawsuit was dismissed after a federal judge ruled he failed to plausibly allege the newspaper acted with actual malice. Trump can move ahead with an executive order which places limits on mail-in voting. The Democratic Party filed for an injunction blocking the measure, saying it would disenfranchise millions of voters. Thursday, a federal judge rejected the Democrats' request because the executive order had not yet been implemented. The release of 600,000 gallons of corrosive chemicals from the Nippon Dynawave packaging plant in Longview, Washington, sent much of the material into a nearby dike system. It flows over the city's aquifer 200 feet below the surface. Brooke Stanfield with the EPA says they're flooding the dike system.
2: This is primarily an effort to get that water away from the drinking water wells.
1: Flooding the dike system is diluting the chemicals and pushing the high pH level material toward the Columbia River. The Nevada Supreme Court blocked a 40-year-old law that places restrictions on abortions. I'm John Summers, USA Radio News.
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7: For Sheboygan, Indian River, and the Straits of Mackinac this afternoon, sunny skies, high 70. Southwest winds 10 to 15. Mostly clear tonight, low 44. For the weekend, sunny tomorrow, Saturday's high 63. Sunny Sunday, high 69. Monday sunny, high 68. Another sunny day on Tuesday, high near 70. That's your forecast. I'm Tim O'Brien.
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Darling, I've wasted a lot of years not seeing the real you. But tonight your beauty is shining through. And I never took the time to let you know. So before he takes you away, please let me say.

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2: I'm Beth Fisher. What was supposed to be a night of fun turns deadly in Hazel Park. Officers responding to reports of shots fired at a home that was hosting an after prom party early this morning. When they got there, people were running from a home. Investigators found a 20-year-old Detroit man who'd been shot

0: He was pronounced dead at the hospital. A 19-year-old woman was also found shot and is expected to be okay. No suspect is in custody. One rabbi says that mere words could lead to danger. He's urging others to end anti-Semitism. MNN's Charlie Langton.
1: Jewish buildings have seen an increase in anti-Semitic words, especially lately. Here at the Mackinac Policy Conference, Rabbi Eli Meyerfield, he's the CEO of the Zuckerman Holocaust Center, he says, don't ignore those words because those words could lead to violence.
2: And now, unfortunately, I'm not saying this is the Holocaust right now, but you are seeing in Michigan where words have led to violent actions, people are trying to kill Jews. That's not okay. So you might think that just words and sticks and stones might break my bones, but they won't harm me. The problem is that those words lead to actions, and you're seeing it on the street right now in Michigan.
1: Those comments made at the Mackinac Policy Conference, the rabbi says that he is more afraid now than he has ever been.
0: A new boutique hotel is now open in downtown Frankenmuth, the Mill at Zender Park. The president of Zender's, Nick Shelton, says it's next to Zender's restaurant along the Cass River.
3: It's got some great history, dating all the way back to 1848. It's the original flour mill where the current mill at Zender Park is located. It's in that exact same spot. That building burnt down after some years, and in the early 80s, some local businessmen rebuilt a replica of that building.
0: The Mill at Zender rents for $500 to $1,500 a night. I'm Beth Fisher for the Michigan News Network.
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7: This afternoon for Sheboygan, Indian River, and the Straits of Mackinac, sunshine, high 70, southwest winds 10 to 15. Mostly clear tonight, low 44, sunny tomorrow, high 63, sunny Sunday, high 69.
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1: USA Radio News. I'm John Summers. Former Attorney General Pam Bondi is set to appear before a congressional committee today for questions about the Justice Department's release of the Epstein files.
2: The closed-door hearing is expected to focus on her handling of the investigation into Epstein and his accomplice Ghislaine Maxwell. Bondi was diagnosed with thyroid cancer after leaving the Justice Department in April. I'm Mark Neufeld.
1: The recovery of victims from the Nippon Dynawave packaging plant chemical implosion in Longview, Washington, continues.
3: Six of the nine individuals have been recovered, and we continue working with the coroner to notify families.
1: Brad Hanning, Longview Fire Chief, says the victims were found in an area where workers were preparing for their next shift. The search continues for three missing people, eight confirmed dead, seven injured. Three people are dead, including a child, after an apartment building exploded in Dallas.
4: We were inside and all we heard was like a boom.
1: Texas officials say the apartment building in the Oak Cliff neighborhood was leveled Thursday by a natural gas explosion. Dallas Fire and Rescue says two women and a child were killed in the blast, while four people are hospitalized, including one in critical condition. The local NBC News affiliate says 23 people lived in the structure, but only 12 have been accounted for as of last night. The Dallas County Democratic Party says one of their precinct chairs, Sylvia Collins, is among the missing. A Blue Origin rocket exploded on the launch pad at Cape Canaveral Thursday night.
5: Authorities say the Blue Origin New Glenn rocket was conducting an engine test to Cape Canaveral when the explosion happened. The rocket was expected to launch several broadband satellites soon. Blue Origin said in a statement that they'll provide updates when they know more about what happened. I'm Tammy Trujillo.
1: From America's News Network, USA Radio News.
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1: California politicians are demanding answers and accountability after the chemical leak which forced more than 50,000 Garden Grove residents out of their homes. This resident says the chemicals should have never been there to begin with.
7: Get that out in the desert or something, but away from people.
1: Many of those people were unexpectedly out of their homes for 6 days as officials worked to prevent a possible explosion at GKN Aerospace. Passengers arriving in the U.S. from several countries affected by the Ebola outbreak must now enter through one of four designated airports.
8: Washington Dulles, Hartsfield-Jackson Atlanta, Houston's George Bush Intercontinental, and New York's JFK will screen all passengers who have traveled to South Sudan, Uganda, or the Democratic Republic of Congo.
1: Stephanie Gosk reports there will be enhanced Ebola screenings at those airports. Health officials say researchers are still months away, at earliest, from clinical trials for a vaccine.

0: Police say a triple homicide suspect is in custody in Hawaii. After a two-day manhunt, Jacob Daniel Baker was arrested Thursday afternoon. Police said he was found in a small cave near the third victim's property located on the Big Island. Baker was wanted in connection with the deaths of three men. Authorities said he was arrested without incident. He faces several charges, including suspicion of second-degree murder. I'm John Summers, USA Radio News.
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3: For Sheboygan, Indian River, and the Straits of Mackinac this afternoon, sunny skies, high 70. Southwest winds 10 to 15. Mostly clear tonight, low 44. For the weekend, sunny tomorrow, Saturday's high 63, sunny Sunday, high 69, Monday sunny, high 68, another sunny day on Tuesday, high near 70. That's your forecast. I'm Tim O'Brien.
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0: Hi, this is Mike Avery, and here's what's coming up this week on Outdoor Magazine. First, Lloyd Tanner talks about catfishing in Michigan. Then Keel Jorgensen of Woods and Water News. In our second hour, extreme long-range shooter Paul Phillips. And in hour number three, Sir Lancelot Lance Valentine on making the transition from river fishing to big water.
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0: Big Country Gold salutes the Lationo Islands, a great place to be.
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2: I'm Beth Fisher. Breaking news from Detroit Metro Airport. A car has crashed into the Evans Terminal at the airport. There's no word yet if anyone was injured or arrested. And after prom party turns deadly in Hazel Park, Hazel Park police received multiple 911 calls reporting a shooting around 1 a.m. Officers arrived to see a crowd of people running away from a home. A 20-year-old man from Detroit was found shot. He died at a local hospital. A 19-year-old woman from Pontiac was found a couple houses down. She's being treated and is expected to be okay. No word on a suspect at this time. Investigators believe the house was hosting an after-prom party when a fight broke out and shots were fired. In Michigan, only 2% of 12th graders are advanced in math and 5% advanced in reading.
3: And when compared to other states, Michigan is near the bottom in K-12 education scores. Vanessa Kessler is the president of Launch Michigan, said at a panel discussion at the Mackinac Policy Conference that we need to think more practical.
4: Break the tie between learning only happens when your butt is in that seat in a class called math. And actually, focus on mastery of the skills that you have to have, both academic and durable. If you can get there, that's your diploma, and lots of demonstrations of it. Again, we can still give a standardized test for some things, but you don't demonstrate teamwork by taking a test.
3: And only 24% of eighth graders are proficient in reading and math. Ryan Recker for the Michigan News Network.
2: Drivers headed between Detroit and Canada should double-check their GPS because it might try to take you onto the Gordie Howe Bridge. The Windsor-Detroit Bridge Authority says some navigation apps could route drivers onto the newly constructed Gordie Howe Bridge, but are reminding commuters that the bridge is not open to traffic. The latest delay is in part because of a tariff fight between the Trump administration and Canada. I'm Beth Fisher for the Michigan News Network.
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7: This afternoon for Sheboygan, Indian River, and the Straits of Mackinac, sunshine, high 70, southwest winds 10 to 15. Mostly clear tonight, low 44, sunny tomorrow, high 63, sunny Sunday, high 69.
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1: USA Radio News. I'm John Summers. President Trump says he's in the Situation Room to make a final determination on a memorandum which would extend the ceasefire with Iran for 60 days. In a post on Truth Social, Trump said Iran must agree they will never have a nuclear weapon and the Strait of Hormuz must be open immediately with no tolls. The president said any water mines would be destroyed by the U.S. military and noted the U.S. blockade of the strait will end. A Kenyan court's temporarily blocking the U.S. from opening an Ebola quarantine center there. According to U.S. officials, that facility was set to open today and be managed by U.S. medical staff, but plans have been halted following a petition filed by a rights group. The court is restricting the U.S. from establishing any Ebola exposure, quarantine, isolation, or treatment facility in Kenya. Five people are dead, nearly three dozen hurt in Virginia following an early morning crash on southbound I-95. State police say a bus failed to slow down for traffic backing up before a work zone in Stafford County. The five people who died were in vehicles struck by the bus, which stayed upright but wound up in a ravine off the roadway. A search and recovery mission continues at a paper mill in Longview, Washington, to find victims of a chemical tank implosion.
2: When a tank of corrosive chemicals imploded, it sent 600,000 gallons of chemicals into the plant. Six bodies have been recovered. Water is being pumped out of flooded rooms as the search continues for three people who are still missing. Eight people are confirmed dead. Seven people were injured. I'm Brad Ford.
1: Rescue efforts are ongoing for four mountain climbers stranded on Mount McKinley. Alaska's news source reports the climbers were more than 18,000 feet up the over 20,000-foot-tall mountain when they fell on the upper slopes. From America's News Network, USA Radio News.
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1: Eight people who were stuck on a stalled roller coaster in Galveston, Texas, are safe back on the ground. The roller coaster at Pleasure Pier, known as the Iron Shark, malfunctioned Thursday, leaving the riders stranded vertically. They were all middle and high school students. The Galveston Fire Department's tower truck extended its rescue basket to its full 105-foot length to bring down the riders, which took about 4 hours. There were no injuries, either to the riders or the rescuers. A Pleasure Pier executive says the ride will be thoroughly inspected before it's allowed to roll again. Treasury Secretary Scott Bessent says the American economy is doing well. He ran down a list of Trump administration accomplishments at the White House briefing Thursday afternoon. They include record tax returns from the One Big Beautiful Bill, growth in 401k accounts, record U.S. energy exports, and the popularity of Trump accounts. The latest threat from the U.S. Department of Homeland Security could halt overseas travel at Los Angeles International.
6: DHS Secretary Mark Wayne Mullen is threatening to pull federal customs officers from airports and sanctuary cities. Mullen first brought up the idea earlier this year. He now says he's drawing up the plans to follow through with it. He's facing pushback from within the Trump administration, with Transportation Secretary Sean Duffy recently telling Congress he's against shutting down air travel due to political disagreements. I'm Daniel Martindale.
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9: 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With a news update, I'm Tim O'Brien. In Mackinac County, 19-year-old St. Ignace resident Jackson Massaway has been arrested for possession of child sexually abusive material. Troopers from the St. Ignace Post arrested Massaway following an investigation where they learned he was receiving child sexually abusive material online. He was arraigned in 92nd District Court on Tuesday on three counts, as well as two counts of using a computer to commit a crime. An inmate in the Grand Traverse County Jail died on Wednesday. The Sheriff's Office says corrections officers and medical staff responded to an inmate in medical distress. The 34-year-old was transported to Munson Medical Center, where he later died. The Sheriff's Office has requested the Michigan State Police investigate. An Alpena man has been arrested on multiple felony charges.

0: months after deputies from the Alpena County Sheriff's Office found 10 illegally possessed firearms, ammunition, and narcotics while serving an eviction notice in Maple Township. 35-year-old Travis Johnson was arrested. Johnson, already a felon, was prohibited from possessing firearms. Tonight's Mega Millions is up to $331 million. Saturday's Powerball is $172 million. The Detroit Tigers lost 7-1 to the Angels yesterday. The Tigers are in Chicago. They take on the White Sox in the first of a three-game series. First pitch tonight at 7:15. 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
0: For Sheboygan, Indian River, and the Straits of Mackinac this afternoon, sunny skies, high 70. Southwest winds 10 to 15. Mostly clear tonight, low 44. For the weekend, sunny tomorrow, Saturday's high 63. Sunny Sunday, high 69. Monday sunny, high 68. Another sunny day on Tuesday, high near 70. That's your forecast. I'm Tim O'Brien.
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8: 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The Sheboygan Area Schools Board of Education is hosting an informational evening for anyone interested in running for a spot on the school board in the upcoming November election. 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In Mackinac City, it's the 20th celebration of the Icebreaker Mackinac Maritime Museum. 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
0: WCBY Obituaries this afternoon, brought to you by Northern Michigan Memorials and Monuments. Barbara France, 85, of Rudyard, passed away May 12th at her home, surrounded by family. She was born in Pontiac, June 2, 1940, daughter of Thomas and Beatrice Mitchell. After graduation, Barbara attended Pontiac Business School. She married Milan France Jr. in 1961. Over the years, she worked as a clerk for the Oakland County Business Agency, Flint City Hall, and in financial aid at Kirtland Community College. She later became director of the Performing Arts and Music Department at Oakland University, where she retired in 2004. Following retirement, Barb and Jim moved from Lapeer to Gould City in 2004. Then in 2013, they moved into their daughter Dory's home in Pickford. Barb enjoyed fishing, camping, ceramics, cross-stitching, canning, attending craft shows, going to the casino, and playing bingo. She especially loved spending time with her grandchildren and great-grandkids, cherishing every moment watching them grow. Barb enjoyed baking cookies, doing crafts, and putting puzzles together with the children. She also had a deep love for animals and adored all the pets in the home. Barb recently learned of 6 additional grandchildren in the fall and had been looking forward to meeting them this summer. Barbara is survived by her children, Tom and Jennifer France of Houghton Lake, Dory and James Weingard of Rudyard, 6 grandchildren and 10 great-grandkids, also her siblings, Linda and Jack Lutz, Sherry and Ward Mitchell, and Tommy and Jay Aidens. Barbara was preceded in death by her husband, her parents, a sister Marilyn, and a grandson Matthew. Visitation will be Monday, June 1st, 2 till 3 at the Pickford Presbyterian Church. Funeral service will begin 3 p.m. Monday with

burial to follow at Cottle Cemetery in Marquette Township. 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Barbara Jean France, 85 of Rudyard, passed away May 12th at her home. Chet Clark, 82 of Sheboygan, passed away peacefully at home May 22nd. Chet was born in Sheboygan April 30th, 1944, graduated from Sheboygan Catholic High in 1962, later served his country in the U.S. Army during the Vietnam War. After his honorable discharge, Chet returned to Sheboygan in 1967, went to work as a mechanic at Procter & Gamble, where he remained until the plant closed. He then went to work on several local farms, including Romanix and with Norm Schmidt, where he helped with planting, haying, and any other tasks that needed to be done. There wasn't much Chet couldn't fix. He was often called upon for his skill and expertise in fabrication. Chet spent many years planting, trimming, and selling Christmas trees and raising elk. Many hours were spent with his kids during this time, teaching them the value of hard work. Chet loved the outdoors. He enjoyed hunting, salmon, walleye, and perch fishing, and spending winters ice fishing. He especially enjoyed sharing these pastimes with his kids and grandkids. No matter the season, he always hoped his next cast would land the big one. Whether he took home a trophy deer or landed the biggest fish, Chet's friends and family were sure to hear about it. One of his favorite memories was a trip out west with his sons hunting mule deer, and Chet was the only one who came home with the deer, something he never let them forget. More than anything, Chet cherished his family. He and Ann shared 55 years of marriage and built a life together based on hard work, loyalty, and love. He was a devoted husband, dad, and Papa Chet, as he was affectionately known to his grandkids. He rarely missed a sporting event or school activity for his grandkids and was extremely proud of all of them. Chet carried himself with quiet humility. He had a sharp wit and a great sense of humor. His one-liners and quick comebacks were unforgettable to those who knew him best. Chet's strong work ethic and devotion made him someone people could always count on. He will be deeply missed by his family and everyone who knew him. He is now survived by his wife, Ann Clark of Sheboygan, daughters Becky and Darren Nash of Onaway, and Sarah and Pete Munson of Negaunee, his sons Bill and Jamie Clark, and Joe and Lindsay Clark, all of Sheboygan, and his seven grandchildren. He is also survived by sisters Rosie and Ken Hansen, Jeannie Deerwater, Marion Clark, and Syl and Jerry Taylor, brothers Marty and Carol Clark, and Roger and Sue Clark, all of Sheboygan, plus many nieces and nephews. He was preceded in death by his parents, William and Dorothy Clark, in-laws Alfred and Veronica Horrocks, brother-in-law James Deerwater, sister-in-law Patty Gajewski, and her infant son Philip. A graveside service will be held at Sacred Heart Cemetery in Riggsville, June 5th, 11 a.m., luncheon to follow at Inverness Township Hall. Those wishing to make a memorial donation in memory of Chet are asked to donate to the charity of their choice. Arrangements handled by the Chagnon Funeral Home. Chester H. Clark, 82 of Sheboygan, passed away at home May 22nd. Time for the Daily Healthcare Report. An upcoming blood drive in Mackinac City. It'll be June 9th at St. Anthony's Parish Hall, sponsored by the Mackinac City Women's Club. It'll be from noon till 4:30, June 9th. Appointments are preferred. 866-642-5663. Walk-ins are welcome as time allows. Again, Mackinac City Women's Club hosting that blood drive, St. Anthony's in Mackinac City, June 9th, noon till 4:30. To help save lives and reduce overdose deaths, the Michigan Department of Health and Human Services is providing free naloxone, a medication that reverses opioid overdoses.
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0: 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They're open Mondays 3 to 6, Tuesday 4 to 7, Thursday 3 to 6. 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I'm Mike Grisdale, wishing you good day and good health.
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3: Hi, this is Dan Dickerson. Tigers dropped 2 out of 3 to the Angels in a rubber game of a three-game set. The Angels beat the Tigers by the final score of 7-1. This is a matchup of Jack Flaherty against Grayson Rodriguez. Rodriguez has only made 2 starts this year. The once promising top pick for the Orioles is pitching for the Angels, and he was very good in this game. He's still kind of rounding into form. 1 run on 2 hits in 5 innings, 2 walks and 5 strikeouts. Tigers' only run off of him was a Wenzel Perez home run in the second inning, and then the bullpen really did the rest for the Angels. Jack Flaherty was very good in this game, but he falls to 0-7 with the loss. 5 2/3, 3 runs on 6 hits, 1 walk. That was intentional, and 9 strikeouts. He dominated through 4, and then it was a 3-run 5th inning that turned this game. Joe Adell started it with a double. Rivera with a single through a drawn in infield to tie the game at 1. Then an RBI double for Zach Neto. A sacrifice fly for Vaughn Grissom. 3-1 Angels. And the way this staff was pitching, that was more than enough. The Angels added 2 runs in both the 8th and 9th off Ricky Venasco. Tigers fall to 22-35 with a loss. The Angels improved to 22-35 with a win. Tigers now head on the road 6 games against the White Sox in Chicago and 3 in Tampa against the Rays. Friday night, Troy Melton against Eric Fetty. 7:40 start. We're on the air at 7:15 on the Detroit Tigers Radio Network.
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2: I'm Beth Fisher. An investigation is underway at Detroit Metro Airport this afternoon after a driver crashed a car into the Evans Terminal. It happened at the front doors of the last drop-off area. The car drove all the way into the airport despite large concrete barriers being in front of the entrance. Airport authorities say no serious injuries have been reported, but a large police presence remains.
3: Yeah, I mean, it looks like a full hands on deck, like they're doing a training exercise almost.
2: That's Ken from Belleville. He has a flight out of Evans and is currently not able to get inside.
3: On my way to the Evans Terminal, and found out we can't drop anybody there because we got a lot of police presence there with first responders, and it looks like they emptied out the terminal over there. A lot of people standing around.
2: This is the second time in less than 6 months a car crashed into the airport. A man having a mental health episode crashed into the Delta terminal in January. An after prom party turns deadly in Hazel Park. Police received multiple 911 calls reporting a shooting around 1 a.m. Officers arrived to see a crowd of people running from a home. A 20-year-old man from Detroit was found shot. He died at a local hospital. A 19-year-old woman from Pontiac was found a couple houses away. She's being treated and is expected to be okay. No word on a suspect. Investigators believe the house was hosting an after-prom party when a fight broke out and shots were fired. An Amish-owned grocery store near Newaygo has been destroyed by fire. The fire at Brookside Discount Grocery in Garfield Township started at around midnight Thursday. No one was injured. There's no word on a cause. The Blue Lake Township Fire Department says in a Facebook post that Brookside Grocery was more than just a store. It was an important part of the community and served many families throughout the area. Tonight's Mega Millions jackpot is $331 million. Saturday's Powerball is $172 million. I'm Beth Fisher for the Michigan News Network.
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0: This afternoon for Sheboygan, Indian River, and the Straits of Mackinac, sunshine, high 70, southwest winds 10 to 15. Mostly clear tonight, low 44, sunny tomorrow, high 63, sunny Sunday, high 69.
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2: USA Radio News, I'm Ron Warner. President Trump's so-called anti-weaponization fund is being temporarily blocked by a federal judge.
3: The $1.8 billion fund was announced by the Justice Department as part of the president's settlement with the IRS. It's meant to pay those who were allegedly victims of being targeted by the DOJ under former President Joe Biden. The judge's ruling prevents the DOJ from moving forward with any action with the fund as a lawsuit against it moves forward. A hearing has been set for June 12th for the judge to hear arguments if a longer pause should be issued. I'm Michael Kastner.
2: ABC is accusing the FCC of unconstitutional retaliation.
4: Rub season finale tonight on ABC.
3: The broadcasting network made the claim Thursday when it filed to renew its local TV licenses and said it was filing under protest in response to an unlawful and unconstitutional

0: constitutional order. In April, the FCC ordered ABC to submit renewal applications for its broadcasting licenses years before they were due. The network said it was submitting the files under duress and accused the FCC of using unconstitutional retaliation to threaten free speech. The FCC Chairman Brendan Carr says the license challenge is part of a probe into parent company Disney's diversity initiatives. I'm Michael Kastner.
1: The No Kings movement is planning nationwide protests that coincide with President Trump's 80th birthday.
2: Organizers are speaking out against strongman politics and corruption as people gather in protest on June 14th. A 90-minute concert sponsored by Jane Fonda's advocacy group is scheduled to take place in New York City as the headline for the protests, and there will be 18 watch parties in 11 different states. Three sets of No Kings protests have occurred since President Trump returned to office, and the first set of demonstrations took place last year on Trump's 79th birthday. I'm Mark Mayfield.
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1: Comedian and Harvard alumnus Conan O'Brien used his commencement speech Thursday to poke fun at both Harvard and the Trump administration. O'Brien joked about lawsuits involving the university, criticized efforts to limit international student visas, and warned against political narcissism and division. The White House dismissed the remarks, saying Americans are unconcerned with opinions from Hollywood celebrities. A Texas man is in custody and accused of threatening to kill Erica Kirk, who is scheduled to appear at an event in San Antonio next week.
4: Police arrested Jacob Wensky early on Thursday on charges of making a terrorist threat. Investigators say Wensky posted a threat on social media last month, saying he would bomb the venue where Kirk will appear at a Turning Point USA event. Erica Kirk became CEO of the conservative nonprofit after her husband, conservative activist Charlie Kirk, was assassinated last year at a Turning Point event in Utah. I'm Tammy Trujillo.
1: You can dance if you want to now in New York bars.
5: The New York State Liquor Authority has dropped some longstanding restrictions on dancing in bars and restaurants. It'll no longer require businesses to answer questions or to submit information about patron dancing when they apply for liquor licenses. The change builds on the city's ongoing efforts to modernize its nightlife, and it clears away some of the last remnants of the Prohibition-era cabaret laws. Venues are still required to adhere to standard fire safety, building codes, and community noise regulations.
1: I'm Ron Warner, USA Radio News.
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8: For Sheboygan, Indian River, and the Straits of Mackinac this afternoon, sunny skies, high 70. Southwest winds 10 to 15. Mostly clear tonight, low 44. For the weekend, sunny tomorrow, Saturday's high 63, sunny Sunday, high 69, Monday sunny, high 68, another sunny day on Tuesday, high near 70. That's your forecast. I'm Tim O'Brien.
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2: I'm Ryan Recker. For the second time in a year, a car has slammed into Detroit Metro Airport. It happened at the Evans Terminal. No serious injuries reported. Front glass doors busted in at that one entrance. Debris all over from a black SUV that was fully inside the indoor walkway into the terminal. Michigan News Network's John Hewitt was there.
3: Around 10 a.m. this morning, a man driving a Cadillac SRX4, a luxury crossover, climbed up onto the curb, and that took some doing because there are cement barriers here up at the Evans Terminal. That person was taken into custody, and the vehicle does remain inside. The posture of this situation and the fact that we're able to get in so close of proximity and the TSA checkpoints reopened tells us obviously that things are not in an emergency state, if you will.
2: And the airport plans to give an update this afternoon. An 82-year-old man drowned last night. Oceana County Sheriff says Ronald Robbins was on a boat when it capsized on Heart Lake. WPBN reports the first call came in to police close to 5:30 last night, saying Robbins was struggling in the water. He was not wearing a life jacket. Witnesses were able to pull him out of the water about 100 feet from shore. They started CPR. Emergency crews arrived. However, Robbins died at the scene. And while Detroit officials prepare for a safe Grand Prix weekend, many other cities across the state will be cracking down on so-called teen takeovers. City of Inkster implementing a curfew for their teams. Here's their police chief, Tamika Jenkins.
4: It's important because we want to make sure that we are keeping our teams safe. We don't want them to get involved in any activity that may cause them harm.
2: And a woman's in critical condition this morning after crashing her car into a funeral home. It happened at the Andrews and Hardy Funeral Home on Detroit's East Side. Fire crews say the driver may have gotten into an argument with her boyfriend before the crash occurred. I'm Ryan Recker for the Michigan News Network.
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3: This afternoon for Sheboygan, Indian River, and the Straits of Mackinac, sunshine, high 70. Southwest winds 10 to 15. Mostly clear tonight, low 44. Sunny tomorrow, high 63. Sunny Sunday, high 69.
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0: 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Sheboygan.
1: USA Radio News, I'm Ron Warner. The feds are investigating a deadly shooting involving FBI agents in Chicago's West Side. Perry Williams reports.

0: shootout happened yesterday afternoon near the corner of Independence and Lexington. This eyewitness says he saw a man approached by law enforcement.
1: He was just sitting in the car, and they tried to get in the car, and they couldn't get in the car. He came up through the sunroof and started spraying bullets, and they sprayed back at him.
0: The individual who was shot died at the scene. One report said the suspect was involved in a recent bank robbery. The shooting is under review by the FBI's inspection division.
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3: The AM Radio for Every Vehicle Act just cleared a major House committee aiming to force carmakers to keep the free service standard in all new vehicles. Florida Congressman Gus Belarakis warns that when hurricanes strike and cell towers fail, AM radio is a critical emergency lifeline for local news and evacuation orders.
4: I represent some rural areas, and they listen to AM radio for updates. So it's an issue. It's a safety issue.
3: The bill would also ban automakers from charging subscription fees just to listen to the AM dial. I'm Michael Kastner.
2: Florida law enforcement agencies are expanding joint immigration enforcement operations across the state. During a recent three-day effort called Operation 9, state troopers and federal agents detained nearly 250 undocumented immigrants during roadside stops and transferred them to ICE custody. Supporters say the operations help identify individuals with unknown backgrounds and improve public safety, while critics continue to debate concerns over immigration policy and enforcement tactics. Officials say the focus remains on enforcing existing laws and coordinating across agencies. From America's News Network, USA Radio News.
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2: Former Attorney General Pam Bondi is set to appear before the Congressional Committee on Friday for questions about the Justice Department's release of the Epstein files.
6: The closed-door hearing is expected to focus on her handling of the investigation into Epstein and his accomplice, Ghislaine Maxwell. Bondi was diagnosed with thyroid cancer after leaving the Justice Department in April. I'm Mark Mayfield.
2: One tech expert is now saying maybe AI won't come after your job.
7: Sam Altman said not too long ago that artificial intelligence would replace up to 40% of all work tasks in the not too distant future. Well, now the CEO of OpenAI says he spoke too soon. Altman tells Reuters that his fears were overblown. He says while some jobs will be eliminated, many of them ultimately require a human component, which cannot be replaced. In fact, Altman says he's gone back to writing emails himself rather than outsourcing them to AI. I'm Daria Albinger.
2: This Sunday will be the second full moon of the month, and it's kind of a big deal.
8: NASA says a blue moon is when two or three full moons occur in a month. And it's rare. It happens roughly once every 2.5 years. But Sunday is our day, as we will close out May with our second full moon. It will reach full illumination at 1:45 a.m. Pacific time, and it's considered lucky in folklore and astrology. No special equipment needed. Just look up. And no, it won't be blue. I'm Bree Tennis.
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10: For Sheboygan, Indian River, and the Straits of Mackinac this afternoon, sunny skies, high 70. Southwest winds 10 to 15. Mostly clear tonight, low 44. For the weekend, sunny tomorrow, Saturday's high 63.

0: Sunny Sunday, high 69. Monday sunny, high 68. Another sunny day on Tuesday, high near 70. That's your forecast. I'm Tim O'Brien.
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5: The Detroit Grand Prix is this weekend, and the festivities kicked off today with Free Pre-Day. There is stuff going on downtown all the way into tonight when fans can check out some impressive cars and other vehicles on display on the track at the Grand Prix as Cruise Night begins at 6:30 this evening. On Sunday, the racers will take to the streets of downtown Detroit, and one of those drivers says they have a physical challenge ahead of them. Here's what Dennis Hauger had to say.
6: Yeah, it's definitely hard. I think, like last year here, I had an average heart rate of like 170. It was pretty high, and I can imagine in IndyCar now as well, it's just going to be even more physical. Obviously, no power steering.
5: Hauger will drive the number 19 Honda for Dale Coyne Racing on Sunday. He won the 45-lap Indy Next race in Detroit last year. Now he's searching for his first win as a rookie in the 100-lap Grand Prix on Sunday. The race begins at 12:30. Tigers are also back tonight against an AL Central rival in the White Sox. First pitch from Guaranteed Rate Fields. I'm Brendan Shabbat for the Michigan News Network.
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1: Yeah.
0: Now? 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
2: I'm Ryan Recker. A car jumping onto the sidewalk and slamming into a doorway at the Evans Terminal at Detroit Metro Airport this morning. Suspect appears to be in custody. Michigan News Network's John Hewitt has more from the scene.
3: Pam was among the travelers arriving here at the Evans Terminal when all of this went down.
4: Well, I was with my sister. She was driving.
5: Never a dull moment.
4: Never a dull moment, no.
3: It was back in January of this year that a driver crashed into an entryway of the McNamara Terminal, striking a Delta Airlines ticket counter and injuring six people in that incident. Again, fortunately, no injuries here. What motivated this individual? Hopefully we'll find out further details from authorities.
2: And there's an update scheduled this afternoon. We're learning more about the suspect who allegedly tried to abduct a young girl in Livingston County earlier this week. State police say a 21-year-old Utah man was riding a Segway wearing a pest control badge Wednesday when he offered an 8-year-old girl a surprise in the woods. Her father stepped in, chased the man off. State police tracked him down, made the arrest Thursday afternoon. He's currently locked up in the Livingston County Jail awaiting arraignment. New boutique hotel is opening in downtown Frankenmuth.
6: It's called The Mill at Zender Park, and it's located next to Zender's restaurant. Zender's president, Nick Shelton, says the mill is in what was once a flour mill.
7: We're located right on the banks of the Cass River. It is a four-suite boutique hotel with a lower-level lounge in the basement.
6: These large suites rent for $500 to $1,500 a night, and he says they're pretty booked through December already. He says it's the first new property for Zender's in about 20 years. Beth Fisher, Michigan News Network.
2: And a Lowe's box truck losing control and driving into the side of a church this morning north of Grand Rapids in Alpine Township. The driver, reportedly distracted by a tablet, hit a mailbox, overcorrected, and then into the Trinity Congregational Church. Firefighters had to help the two out. They got stuck, and they were transported for treatment. I'm Ryan Recker for the Michigan News Network.
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19: This afternoon for Sheboygan, Indian River, and the Straits of Mackinac, sunshine, high 70, southwest winds 10 to 15. Mostly clear tonight, low 44, sunny tomorrow, high 63, sunny Sunday, high 69.
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0: Serving Sheboygan in the Straits area for 70 years. 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Sheboygan.
1: USA Radio News, I'm Ron Warner. Vice President Vance says the United States is very close to finalizing an agreement with Iran, though several talking points remain.
2: U.S. officials say the two sides have tentatively agreed to a 60-day extension of the ceasefire, the reopening of the Strait of Hormuz, and new talks on Iran's nuclear program. The proposed agreement of understanding still requires approval from President Trump and Iranian leaders, and Vance noted that negotiators are still going back and forth over issues related to Iran's nuclear capabilities. He pointed to disagreements over highly enriched uranium stockpiles and enrichment levels, but said both sides appear to be negotiating in good faith. Vance added that progress continues, though it remains uncertain when the president will be ready to endorse the agreement. I'm Mark Mayfield.
1: A Utah teenager spent his 16th birthday in a medically induced coma after he was critically injured filming a social media stunt.
3: Levi Teemant was doing what's known as couch surfing when he fell and suffered a traumatic brain injury, spinal fractures, and many other injuries. The boy was standing on a couch that was being pulled by a vehicle in a church parking lot. A leg broke on the couch and Levi was thrown to the ground. His mother said he initially refused to take part in the stunt but changed his mind. There's now a GoFundMe account to help the family. I'm Michael Kastner.
1: The Los Angeles Department of Water and Power wants its own armed police force to stop ongoing copper thefts.
4: The agency is asking the city for authorization to create an official security force. Officials say it's needed to protect vulnerable utility equipment, street lighting, and critical infrastructure. The LADWP says its current contracted and unarmed security guards aren't effective enough. It's asking for 20 to 50 sworn officers hired for a 5-year period, plus support staff. The proposal calls for the police force being allowed to carry guns, make arrests, and investigate thefts. It comes after a surge in requests for streetlight repairs in the past 5 years. I'm Daniel Martindale.
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1: It is day 2 of Mayor Brandon Johnson's trip to Rome. Perry Williams has more.
7: The mayor arrived in Rome this morning. He says he won't be empty-handed.

0: Ended when he sits with the pontiff.
1: Whoever Cubs hat, whoever Cubs jersey, if I can find these Cubs socks, I'm going to bring those. You know, the real gift, I think, is going to be just him knowing that Chicago is incredibly proud and that we love him.
0: Mayor Johnson has a delegation with him that includes City Treasurer, Rainbow Push Leader, Yusuf Jackson, and CTU President Stacey Davis Gates. Johnson's office says the delegates on the trip are not using taxpayer dollars to cover their cost.
2: CBS says it has shifted from losses to profits after replacing Stephen Colbert's late-night program with a new licensing agreement involving media entrepreneur Byron Allen. While Allen's debut audience was smaller than Colbert's average viewership, the network says the new arrangement is expected to generate about $15 million in annual profits, highlighting changing business models in late-night television. Rescue efforts are ongoing for four mountain climbers stranded on Mount McKinley.
3: Alaska's new source reports the climbers were more than 18,000 feet up over the 20,000-foot-tall mountain when they fell on the upper slopes. The climbers are part of a seven-person crew making their way to the summit. Rescue crews were waiting for weather conditions to improve before starting their helicopter operations to rescue the injured climbers. I'm Monica Nelson.
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8: Weather. For Sheboygan, Indian River, and the Straits of Mackinac this afternoon, sunny skies, high 70. Southwest winds 10 to 15. Mostly clear tonight, low 44. For the weekend, sunny tomorrow. Saturday's high 63. Sunny Sunday, high 69. Monday sunny, high 68. Another sunny day on Tuesday, high near 70. That's your forecast. I'm Tim O'Brien.
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2: I'm Ryan Recker. If you're traveling up north this weekend, use caution. Dry weather, mainly north of Cadillac, is causing the risk of wildfires, and they don't expect rain over the next several days.
3: Just asking people to use extreme caution. All burn permits have been shut off. You can still have campfires and enjoy Michigan's out of doors, but we're asking one just to be extremely careful.
2: As DNR Fire Prevention Specialist Paul Rogers said, we're fortunate because we don't have any long, pronounced droughts. That's good, but the risk won't ease up until they get some rain in northern Michigan and the UP. Questions are swirling at Detroit Metro Airport this afternoon after someone crashed an SUV into the Evans Terminal.
4: This incident happening around 10 a.m. Up on the departure deck of the Evans Terminal, all the way down at the Alaska Sun Country Terminal 4 entrance area. And what happened here is a driver of a Cadillac went up over the curb in one specific area that does not have cement blockage as far as partitions that had been set up after a previous incident here at Metro, and drove up in through the doorway and into the terminal down a hallway roughly maybe 30-40 yards. Remarkably, no one injured at the time.
2: As John Hewitt reporting, authorities are expected to give an update this afternoon. A former Melvindale police officer has been sentenced in multiple excessive force cases. A judge ordering 40-year-old Matthew Furman to serve 6 months in the Wayne County Jail, followed by 3 years of probation. Sentence comes after a jury convicted Furman of misconduct in office and assault in battery during a 2024 traffic stop. An 83-year-old woman died in a crash after fleeing from a traffic cop. State police say they tried to pull over the woman yesterday afternoon near Sterling, that's northwest of Standish. She allegedly sped away at a high rate of speed, and soon after, troopers found her crashed into a tree, the car on fire. They attempted to save her, but she died at the scene. I'm Ryan Recker for the Michigan News Network.
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9: This afternoon for Sheboygan, Indian River, and the Straits of Mackinac, sunshine, high 70, southwest winds 10 to 15. Mostly clear tonight, low 44, sunny tomorrow, high 63, sunny Sunday, high 69.
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1: USA Radio News, I'm Ron Warner. Representatives from G7 nations are meeting in Paris to discuss tech policy and come up with a joint declaration. Ross Cullen reports that France, which is hosting the talks, was hoping to tackle four priorities.
2: They are the security and governance of artificial intelligence, the spread of AI in the economy, the protection of minors online, and the sustainability of the digital sector. It's this final ambition that's proving hard to find agreement on between the US, the UK, France, Italy, Germany, Japan, and Canada. US officials are reluctant to sign up to any joint declaration committed to tackling the environmental footprint of digital technology.
1: President Trump is refiling his multi-billion dollar lawsuit against the Wall Street Journal.
3: The president is suing its publisher and two journalists over a July 2025 report on a lewd birthday letter to Jeffrey Epstein featuring Trump's name. According to the defamation suit, President Trump claims the story had glaring failures in journalistic ethics and standards of accurate reporting, and he's seeking $10 billion in damages. The president's first lawsuit was dismissed last month after a federal judge ruled that he failed to plausibly allege the newspaper acted with actual malice when it reported the story. I'm Mark Niefield.
1: Protests continue outside the ICE Detention Center in Newark, New Jersey.
4: After a week of demonstrations against what advocates call inhumane conditions inside Delaney Hall, two lawmakers, including Congressman Frank Pallone, were allowed inside.
5: The thing that was the most troublesome to me today is that this punishment, like in other words, we're hearing stories that, you know, I was going to have my case heard and it was canceled because I was on hunger strike.
4: Department of Homeland Security is refuting all claims of mistreatment, blasting New Jersey Governor Mike Sherrill for banning local and state police from working with ICE. In New Jersey, I'm Natalie Migliori.
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1: Iran's top negotiator says Tehran will judge any potential agreement with the United States by actions, not words, as diplomatic talks continue but remain unsettled. U.S. officials say progress has been made on a possible framework, though final terms are still unresolved. Meanwhile, markets reacted cautiously as uncertainty continues over regional stability and maritime security. Border Patrol agents and Texas state troopers detained 19 migrants on remote ranch land near Eagle Pass, including six Chinese nationals. Officials say arrests were part of ongoing joint enforcement operations aimed at reducing illegal crossings along the southern border. Authorities report border apprehensions have declined significantly in recent months as tighter immigration policies and expanded patrol efforts continue. Last night's rocket explosion at Cape Canaveral is not slowing down launch operations at Florida's Space Coast.
2: 12 hours after Blue Origin's New Glenn rocket exploded on the pad at Launch Complex 36 at the Cape Canaveral Space Force Station, at Launch Complex 40, it was business as usual.
3: Ignition. And lift off.
2: SpaceX successfully launching one of their Falcon 9 rockets with more Starlink satellites. Damage assessments at Pad 36 continue, and an investigation is underway into the New Glenn explosion while determining what impact it will have on future missions to the moon. I'm Rory O'Neill.
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6: For Sheboygan, Indian River, and the Straits of Mackinac this afternoon, sunny skies, high 70. Southwest winds 10 to 15. Mostly clear tonight, low 44. For the weekend, sunny tomorrow, Saturday's high 63, sunny Sunday, high 69, Monday sunny, high 68, another sunny day on Tuesday, high near 70. That's your forecast. I'm Tim O'Brien.
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2: I'm Ryan Recker. A car jumped onto the sidewalk and slammed into a doorway at the Evans Terminal in Detroit Metro Airport this morning.
3: He drove through, fortunately did not injure anyone, but was apprehended within seconds.
4: Our subject is approximately 67-year-old male. He made the statement upon being apprehended that he was there to meet with Tom Cruise and to save his dad. He was the only person in the vehicle at the time. The driver did have access. He gained access through what I call gaps in our Jersey barriers, which is a federal requirement for ADA.
3: The Americans with Disabilities Act and the Jersey barriers are the big cement barriers that literally line the whole drop-off area to prevent exactly what occurred here today. This individual, they would not share where he resides in the metro area, or if indeed he does live in Metro Detroit, but obviously some mental issues potentially at play here. We're told he remains on site and continues to be interrogated.
2: And that's John Hewitt reporting. A 21-year-old man from Utah locked up in the Livingston County Jail today, awaiting arraignment this weekend for an attempted child abduction.
5: Michigan State Police say the man tried to lure an 8-year-old girl into the woods in Brighton Wednesday evening. Investigators say the suspect was riding a Segway-style scooter and wearing a pest control badge when he approached the girl on her bike, promising her a surprise. Fortunately, the girl's father saw what was happening and confronted the man, who quickly sped off. State police tracked the suspect down and arrested him Thursday afternoon. Jeremy Jenkins, Michigan News Network.
2: And a Taylor District Court judge who stepped down earlier this year won't be able to sit on the bench for the next 6 years. Michigan Supreme Court issuing a decision to suspend Joseph Slavin for 6 years without pay. They say the misconduct goes back 5 years. I'm Ryan Recker for the Michigan News Network.
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6: Tonight, for Sheboygan, Indian River, and the Straits of Mackinac, mostly clear, low 44. Sunny on Saturday, high 63. Sunny Sunday, high 69.

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2: USA Radio News, I'm Ron Warner. Jill Biden thought her husband, former President Joe Biden, was having a stroke during his pivotal 2024 presidential debate.
3: The debate prompted calls for Biden to drop out of the race after he stumbled and stammered through a number of questions while debating Donald Trump.
4: Making sure that we're able to make every single solitary person eligible for what I've been able to do with the COVID.
3: In a new interview with CBS News, the former First Lady says she was frightened and thought, oh my God, he's having a stroke, adding it scared her to death. Biden would eventually exit the race a month later and endorse Vice President Kamala Harris as the Democratic nominee. I'm Mark Mayfield.
2: The feds are investigating a deadly shooting involving FBI agents in Chicago's West Side. Perry Williams reports.
5: The shootout happened yesterday afternoon near the corner of Independence and Lexington. This eyewitness says he saw a man approached by law enforcement.
6: He was just sitting in the car, and they tried to get in the car, and they couldn't get in the car. He came up through the sunroof and started spraying bullets, and they sprayed back at him.
5: The individual who was shot died at the scene. One report said the suspect was involved in a recent bank robbery. The shooting is under review by the FBI's inspection division.
2: Chicago Mayor Brandon Johnson says he's pleased after meeting with the Pope in Vatican City.
7: Following Thursday's visit, the mayor said the first question he received from the pontiff was, how's Chicago?
8: And, you know, I was able to say that, you know, Chicago is strong and that we are transforming.
7: The mayor also invited Pope Leo XIV to conduct Mass in Chicago's Grand Park next year. If the pontiff accepts, he would follow in the footsteps of Pope John Paul II, who delivered Mass in the park in 1979. Johnson and the Pope also discussed slavery, immigration, war, and baseball. I'm Tammy Trujillo.
2: From America's News Network, USA Radio News.
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2: NATO says it's prepared to defend all Allied territory after a Russian drone entered Romanian airspace and struck an apartment building near the Ukrainian border, injuring two people. Romanian officials say fighter jets were scrambled, but the drone crashed before it could be intercepted. NATO and European Union leaders condemned the incident, calling it another dangerous spillover from the war in Ukraine. One tech expert is now saying maybe AI won't come after your job.
10: Sam Altman said not too long ago that artificial intelligence would replace up to 40% of all work tasks in the not too distant future. Well, now the CEO of OpenAI says he spoke too soon. Altman tells Reuters that his fears were overblown. He says while some jobs will be eliminated, many of them ultimately require a human component, which cannot be replaced. In fact, Altman says he's gone back to writing emails himself rather than outsourcing them to AI. I'm Daria Albinger.
2: Today we celebrate a 4-inch office helper that you use every day.
11: It's National Paperclip Day. 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You can straighten them out and use the end to reset electronic devices, scrape food out of your keyboard, fix a broken zipper, pit a cherry, even string them together to make a nifty necklace. Multiple uses for a device that costs a fraction.

0: 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I'm Bree Tennis.
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3: 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With a news update, I'm Tim O'Brien. In Mackinac County, 19-year-old St. Ignace resident Jackson Massaway has been arrested for possession of child sexually abusive material. Troopers from the St. Ignace Post arrested Massaway following an investigation where they learned he was receiving child sexually abusive material online. He was arraigned in 92nd District Court on Tuesday on 3 counts, as well as 2 counts of using a computer to commit a crime. An inmate in the Grand Traverse County Jail died on Wednesday. The Sheriff's Office says corrections officers and medical staff responded to an inmate in medical distress. The 34-year-old was transported to Munson Medical Center, where he later died. The Sheriff's Office has requested the Michigan State Police investigate. An Alpena man has been arrested on multiple felony charges after deputies from the Alpena County Sheriff's Office found 10 illegally possessed firearms, ammunition, and narcotics while serving an eviction notice in Maple Township. 35-year-old Travis Johnson was arrested. Johnson, already a felon, was prohibited from possessing firearms. Tonight's Mega Millions is up to $331 million. Saturday's Powerball is $172 million. The Detroit Tigers lost 7-1 to the Angels yesterday. The Tigers are in Chicago. They take on the White Sox in the first of a 3-game series. First pitch tonight at 7:15. 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
3: For Sheboygan, Indian River, and the Straits of Mackinac, mostly clear skies tonight, low 44. Sunny skies tomorrow, Saturday's high 63. Sunny Sunday, high 69. Sunny on Monday, high around 68. A look into Tuesday, sunny and high 70. That's your forecast. I'm Tim O'Brien.
5: 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The Sheboygan Area Schools Board of Education is hosting an informational evening for anyone interested in running for a spot on the school board in the upcoming November election. 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An evening at the Sheboygan Opera House. 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
2: Lions coach Dan Campbell was back at the podium. He said that Brian Branch, Sam Laporta, and Kirby Joseph are improving, but will not be practicing in terms of who we will see on the field.
3: There'll be a lot of guys who probably won't practice. We'll have a couple of these rookies that probably won't do very much. That's more precautionary, you know. Some of the rookies, it's the same way every year. They train for the combine or for all of those drills. They don't train for football. So we just want to be smart with these guys, make sure they're ready to get on the field to do, even though it's not a lot, to be able to do that. We don't want any setbacks.
2: The Tigers are in the Windy City and getting ready to start a three-game series with the White Sox. Troy Melton back in the mound after a solid return from injury Sunday against the Orioles. He went 5 2/3 innings, allowing 2 hits, 1 earned run, and 3 walks. Also pits a nice Rookie of the Year potential matchup between Kevin McGonigal and Munetaka Murakami. Murakami, 20 home runs so far this year. Jeremy Otto, Michigan News Network.
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2: I'm Ryan Racker. Central Michigan University has a new president, Neil McKinnon, who was at the Mackinac Policy Conference, where the conversations quickly turned to AI.
3: Key to our continued existence, right, is to make sure that we are aligned to what Michigan needs.
4: And CMU say they're adding more options for students. How about a brand new nursing course with a side of AI?
3: All of our students still do a core curriculum where they get those kind of essentials, but they also need to adjust to the workplace. And one way we've done that at CMU is that for all degrees, so not just our science degrees or business, we've implemented, they can now do a minor in artificial intelligence. So imagine if you had even an English or history degree, combine that with a background in AI, I think actually that would be a pretty powerful skill set to have.
4: Tim Pamplin for the Michigan News Network.
2: And a man who says he was going to the airport to meet Tom Cruise drove up on the sidewalk and crashed into the terminal in Detroit.
5: This happening at around 9:40 this morning, coming to rest a few feet away from a TSA checkpoint. One woman getting out of the way did suffer a minor leg injury, but declined treatment and went on her way on her flight a short time later. Dario Sturdivant is Senior Vice President of Emergency Support Services at the Wayne County Airport Authority.
6: Our subject is approximately 67-year-old male. He made the statement upon being apprehended that he was there to meet with Tom Cruise and to save his dad.
5: By the way, a search of that vehicle in the immediate vicinity by canines and an explosive ordnance team turned out to be negative.
7: John Hewitt, reporting for the Michigan News Network.
2: And a former Melvindale police officer sentenced in multiple excessive force cases. A judge ordering 40-year-old Matthew Furman to serve 6 months in the Wayne County Jail, followed by 3 years of probation. And a woman in critical condition this morning after crashing her car into a funeral home at Andrews and Hardy Funeral Home on Detroit's East Side. I'm Ryan Racker for the Michigan News Network.
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0: Tonight for Sheboygan, Indian River, and the Straits of Mackinac, mostly clear, low 44. Sunny on Saturday, high 63. Sunny Sunday, high 69.
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0: Hi, this is Mike Avery, and here's what's coming up this week on Outdoor Magazine. First, Lloyd Tanner talks about catfishing in Michigan. Then Keel Jorgensen of Woods and Water News. In our second hour, extreme long-range shooter Paul Phillips. And in hour number three, Sir Lancelot Lance Valentine on making the transition from river fishing to big water.
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0: 70 years and counting. 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
1: USA Radio News, I'm Ron Warner. The White House says the American economy is in a good spot.
2: Treasury Secretary Scott Bessent ran down a list of Trump administration accomplishments at a White House briefing on Thursday.
3: We had a historic tax filing season. We passed the largest tax cuts in American history. The average refund this filing season is nearly $3,300, an 11% increase from last year.
2: Other accomplishments that Bessent highlighted included growth in 401k accounts, record U.S. energy exports, and the popularity of Trump accounts. His comments came on the same day that a new inflation report said that consumer prices were at their highest level in April in nearly 3 years. Bessent spoke to reporters from the White House press room, filling in for Press Secretary Caroline Leavitt, who's on maternity leave. I'm Mark Mayfield.
1: The explosion of Blue Origin's new Glenn rocket could delay NASA's plans to explore the moon.
4: Just days ago, NASA chose New Glenn rockets over SpaceX to deliver rovers and other cargo to the moon starting this fall.
5: NASA has selected Blue Origin.
4: Soon after Thursday night's explosion, NASA Administrator Jared Isaacman posted that they were still analyzing potential impacts to mission timelines for the lunar base and for next year's Artemis 3. In 2016, a SpaceX rocket exploded on their pad during a similar test, and it took 15 months to repair the damage. I'm Rory O'Neill.
1: A Texas man is in custody and accused of threatening to kill Erica Kirk, who is scheduled to appear at an event in San Antonio next week.
6: Police arrested Jacob Wensky early on Thursday on charges of making a terrorist threat. Investigators say Wensky posted a threat on social media last month, saying he would bomb the venue where Kirk will appear at a Turning Point USA event. Erica Kirk became CEO of the conservative nonprofit after her husband, conservative activist Charlie Kirk, was assassinated last year at a Turning Point event in Utah. I'm Tammy Trujillo.
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1: Several Democratic-led states are scaling back health care programs for undocumented immigrants as budget pressures grow and federal funding declines. States including California, Illinois, and Colorado are reducing benefits or tightening eligibility rules. Supporters say the changes protect taxpayer dollars, while critics warn the cuts could leave vulnerable families without access to care. Legal cannabis sales in California brought in nearly $248 million in tax money in the first 3 months of the year.
6: This includes just over $143 million from special cannabis taxes and about $104 million from regular sales taxes. The numbers may increase as more tax returns are processed.

0: Since recreational marijuana became legal in 2018, the industry has generated over $8 billion in state taxes. State officials say the tax money helps pay for programs like child care, youth drug prevention, medical research, and environmental projects. Cannabis retailers are mandated by the state to collect a cannabis excise tax based on gross receipts plus regular sales tax. I'm Tammy Trujillo.
1: The Trump administration has launched a new immigration and enforcement website called aliens.gov, using a space-themed design to track ICE arrests and migrant encounters nationwide. The site includes arrest maps, searchable immigration data, and a public tip line. Supporters say it increases transparency about border enforcement, while critics argue the messaging could inflame tensions surrounding immigration and undocumented migrants. I'm Ron Warner, USA Radio News.
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4: For Sheboygan, Indian River, and the Straits of Mackinac, mostly clear skies tonight, low 44. Sunny skies tomorrow, Saturday's high 63. Sunny Sunday, high 69. Sunny on Monday, high around 68. A look at the Tuesday, sunny and high 70. That's your forecast. I'm Tim O'Brien.

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0: The crack of the bat, the roar of the crowd. 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
2: I'm Ryan Racker. If you're traveling up north this weekend, use caution. Dry weather, mainly north of Cadillac, is causing the risk of wildfires.

0: and they don't expect rain over the next several days.
1: Just asking people to use extreme caution. All burn permits have been shut off. You can still have campfires and enjoy Michigan's out of doors, but we're asking one just to be extremely careful.
0: That's DNR Fire Prevention Specialist Paul Rogers. He said we're fortunate because we haven't had any long pronounced droughts. That's good, but the risk won't ease up until we get some rain in northern Michigan and the UP. The man accused of going on a stabbing spree in Traverse City at a Walmart has been now found competent to stand trial. Brad Gilley appeared in Grand Traverse County Court today. Judge hearing from experts who discussed his court-ordered treatment. He was reevaluated, now found competent. Gilley facing 12 charges, including terrorism and intent to murder, connected to the 2025 summer attack at the retailer. Artificial intelligence, a big topic at the Mackinac Policy Conference.
2: You're going to start to see AI natives coming through, right? The kids that are growing up now.
3: That's Susie Siegel, president and CEO of Walsh College. She says her school is now offering one-of-a-kind advanced AI classes.
2: When we teach AI, for example, we don't just say to students, okay, use Claude, use Chat, use Gemini, but ask it, why did you give me that answer? Challenge my assumptions. Where might the blind spots be? So we can actually use it to amplify critical thinking.
3: Well, the artificial intelligence age in its infancy, educators like Walsh College are moving fast to keep up. Tim Pamplin for the Michigan News Network.
0: And a suspect has been charged in a deadly West Michigan stabbing. Police in Grand Rapids charging 17-year-old Luis Vasquez as an adult with second-degree murder. He's accused of killing recent Morley Stanwood High School graduate Getlock Nagani. And they say the stabbing started with an argument over e-scooters. I'm Ryan Recker for the Michigan News Network.
4: 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I'm a 23-year-old, three-time leukemia survivor. One evening, my roommate was trying to talk to me, and I responded to him in a delirium of mess and confusion. 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
2: President Trump is refiling his multi-billion dollar lawsuit against the Wall Street Journal.
3: The president is suing its publisher and two journalists over a July 2025 report on a lewd birthday letter to Jeffrey Epstein featuring Trump's name. According to the defamation suit, President Trump claims the story had glaring failures in journalistic ethics and standards of accurate reporting, and he's seeking $10 billion in damages. The president's first lawsuit was dismissed last month after a federal judge ruled that he failed to plausibly allege the newspaper acted with actual malice when it reported the story. I'm Mark Neufeld.
2: ABC is accusing the FCC of unconstitutional retaliation.
4: Rub season finale tonight on ABC.
5: The broadcasting network made the claim Thursday when it filed to renew its local TV licenses and said it was filing under protest in response to an unlawful and unconstitutional order. In April, the FCC ordered ABC to submit renewal applications for its broadcasting licenses years before they were due. The network said it was submitting the files under duress and accused the FCC of using unconstitutional retaliation to threaten free speech. FCC Chairman Brendan Carr says the license challenge is part of a probe into parent company Disney's diversity initiatives. I'm Michael Kastner.
2: You can dance if you want to now in New York bars.
6: The New York State Liquor Authority has dropped some long-standing restrictions on dancing in bars and restaurants. It'll no longer require businesses to answer questions or to submit information about patron dancing when they apply for liquor licenses. The change builds on the city's ongoing efforts to modernize its nightlife, and it clears away some of the last remnants of the Prohibition-era cabaret laws. Venues are still required to adhere to standard fire safety, building codes, and community noise regulations.
2: From America's News Network, USA Radio News.
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2: Representatives from G7 nations are meeting in Paris to discuss tech policy and come up with a joint declaration. Ross Cullen reports that France, which is hosting the talks, was hoping to tackle four priorities.
8: They are the security and governance of artificial intelligence, the spread of AI in the economy, the protection of minors online, and the sustainability of the digital sector. It's this final ambition that's proving hard to find agreement on between the US, the UK, France, Italy, Germany, Japan, and Canada. US officials are reluctant to sign up to any joint declaration committed to tackling the environment.

0: digital footprint of digital technology.
1: Rescue efforts are ongoing for four mountain climbers stranded on Mount McKinley.
2: Alaska's new source reports the climbers were more than 18,000 feet up over the 20,000-foot-tall mountain when they fell on the upper slopes. The climbers were part of a 7-person crew making their way to the summit. Rescue crews were waiting for weather conditions to improve before starting their helicopter operations to rescue the injured climbers. I'm Monica Nelson.
1: A new medical review suggests ketamine infusions may offer rapid relief for patients with severe depression and suicidal thoughts. Researchers found some patients experienced improvement within hours compared to traditional antidepressants that can take weeks. Doctors caution the treatment should only be used under close medical supervision, citing risks including addiction and side effects. Experts say more long-term research is still needed. I'm Ron Warner, USA Radio News.
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4: 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Tonight for Sheboygan, Indian River, and the Straits of Mackinac, mostly clear, low 44. Sunny on Saturday, high 63. Sunny Sunday, high 69.
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7: Well, there's always been groups of people that never could see eye to eye. But I always thought if they ever had a chance to sit down and talk face to face, they might realize they got a lot in common.

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And one old boy said, "Hey, Tex, where'd you park your horse?" My friend just pulled his hat down low, but they couldn't be ignored. One husky fella said, "I think I'll rip that hat right off your head." That's when my friend turned around, and this is what he said.

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My nephew skinned the rattler that makes up this old hat band. But back in 69, he died in Vietnam. Now, the eagle feather was given to me by an Indian friend of mine. But someone ran him down somewhere around that Arizona line. And a real special lady gave me this hat pin. 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

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But if you still think it's funny, man, you got my back up against the wall. And if you touch my hat, you're gonna have to fight us all. Well, right then I caught a little sadness in that gang leader's eyes. And he turned back to the others and they all just kind of shuffled on outside. But when my friend turned back towards me, I noticed his old hat brim, well, it was turned up in a big old Texas grin.